update for you at midday, just prior to the long lunch program with Sandy. All right, we'll have a look at the weather for Launceston and the district for this hour. Beginning with Launceston, we're expecting a maximum temperature today of 18 degrees, a partly cloudy day, a medium chance of a shower or two, becoming less likely in the afternoon. Winds west to northwesterly 25 to 40 kilometres, becoming northwesterly 20 to 30 kilometres in the evening. The chance of any rain now is 60%, the fire danger rated at high, and sun protection until 4 p.m. this afternoon. The UV index is predicted to reach 7, which is high. The temperatures haven't moved a great deal in the last hour, albeit, you know, 1 degree here or there, but Cressy's sitting on 15.9 degrees now. The Launceston Airport, 15.8. Low Head has dropped a couple of points to 14.9 degrees, and here in Launceston City, we've crept up to 16.6 degrees. All right, welcome back to the second and final hour of the Mornings With program. I'm Gary Pengelly in the chair this morning. If you've just joined me, welcome aboard. We're sitting here on City Park Radio 103.7, 96.5 FM and online at cityparkradio.com or via the Community Radio Plus app. All right. Now, I want to kick off the second hour now with a little bit of Aussie humour. Call it humour. It's a nice little feel-good song by Anne and Johnny Hawker, that classic Cinderella Rockefeller at... just coming up to 6 minutes past 11.

0: Yeah, I just love that. Cinderella Rockefeller and Johnny Hawker. And we've got 8.5 minutes past 11 o'clock here at City Park Radio.
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0: Right, we've got another new release, and this track is also by a young Tasmanian performer by the name of Kelly Bray from down the northwest coast. Her new track is called Love's Gonna, G-O-N-N-A. Love's Gonna Light the Way, Kelly Bray.

Yeah, Kelly Bray from down Devonport Way. That's her new release, Love's Gonna Light the Way. And I was talking to Kelly the other day and asked her where it was recorded, and apparently all the backing and everything was done in America, in Nashville. And our mate Malcolm did all the vocal tracking, so and then merged it all together. So that's just fantastic what technology can do for us today. All right, Kelly Bray, Love's Gonna Light the Way. All right, we'll go now to another Tasmanian performer. This is Zach Weeks, and his track's called Long... where is it? Long Neck, Long Gone. And talking about Long Gone, the time's getting away. It's almost 13 and a half minutes past 11 here at City Park Radio.

0: Tassie's Zach Weeks there, long neck, long gone. And we've got 16 and a half minutes past 11 here at the park.
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0: The Australian Italian Club presents The Australian Italian Club presents Tamworth-based Jamie Argus with guests Linda King and David Lee in performance on Sunday the 18th of October. Come and enjoy good music, good friends and a good meal. They're on from 1 p.m. to 5 p.m. at the Australian Italian Club on Westbury Road, Prospect. Contact them for meal bookings on 63447332. The number again for the Australian Italian Club for meal bookings, 63447332. And that's for Jamie Argus, Linda King and David Lee next Sunday. Alrighty, done that. There's a bit of a checklist going on here this morning. I think we might liven it up now with a bit of Mambo, however you pronounce it. Number 5. Now, where is he? There he is, right there looking at me. This is Lou Bega at coming up to 19 minutes past 11.
4: Ladies and gentlemen, this is Mambo number 5.

0: Lou Bega there, Mambo number 5. And in my haste to get through all that material I had to read out before the track, I'm not really sure whether I told you that John Wilson is the presenter for today's afternoon's with program. And if I didn't, I do apologise, John. So John Wilson in the chair from 2 o'clock until 4 this afternoon to present the afternoon's with program. All right, now my next... I might have to play a sponsorship first because I don't know whether I'll get it in before I need to play this one.
1: 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Whether you're riding for work, exercise or fun, e-bikes and e-scooters are a fabulous, practical and economical way to go about your day. Come in for a no-obligation test ride today. You might just find you like it. Tas Electric Vehicles, 101 Invermay Road, opposite UTAS Stadium, the home of the Tassie Hawks, and a sponsor of City Park Radio.
0: Now, my next track is by an outfit called Cage the Elephant, and I've played this track once before on my program, and they're an American rock band that formed in 2006 in Kentucky in the US of A and moved to London in 2008. Their genres are alternative rock, indie rock, psychedelic rock, garage rock, punk, blues, post-punk, and they're still active. So here we go, and if you didn't hear it last time, you're going to hear it this time. This is Cage the Elephant, and the track is called, Ain't No Rest for the Wicked.

Yeah, what do you think of that? I think it's pretty good. Ain't no rest for the wicked. And they're called Cage the Elephant. All right, we've got 27 minutes past 11 here at City Park Radio. I'm going to play a couple of Aussie performers from back in the day, back to back, I think I will. And the first one is Normie Rowe with that classic of his, Que Sera, Sera.

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0: Yeah, the massive pipes, pardon me, the massive pipes of the late, great Doug Parkinson there performing for us here. And before Doug, we had Normie Rowe and Que Sera Sera. All right, we've got 27 minutes to, well, 26 and a half minutes to midday. Whew, time's flying again, as usual.
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0: All right, time for some Tina Turner, and the track I've got today for us is Undercover Agent for the Blues.

0: Yeah, the time is just coming up to 20 minutes to midday here at City Park Radio. That was Tina Turner there, undercover agent for the Blues.
1: Mr. Lotto here. If you need Lotto, we're open. If you need post, we're open. If you need magazines, we're open. In fact, we're open for everything, pretty much all of bleeding time. And weekends. Good, innit? So, what are you waiting for? Come on in. Invermay News Agency. Serving you when you need us most. Cheery bye.
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0: That's a track from the Foreverly album, Norah Jones and Billy Joe Armstrong, and the track was Long Time Gone. And before Norah and Billy Joe, we had, who did we have, Gazza? Rockin' Sydney with a bit of Zydeco, getting you warmed up for Sandy. I guess she may well play some Zydeco music today, we'll see. And yes, Sandy will be in at midday to present the Long Lunch program. All right, I'll play this and then I can move on.
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0: Yeah, we've got 11 and a half minutes to midday now at City Park Radio. You're with Gazza this morning on presenting the Mornings With program for you. And as I say, we've got about 11 minutes to go. So if you've missed it, well, you might get another three or four songs if you're lucky. All right, we're going to go now to an Australian icon. This is Mr. Brian Cadd, and the track I've chosen for this morning is Ginger Man.

Yeah, Aussie icon in the music industry, that's none other than Brian Cadd performing for us, Ginger Man. And we've got 7 minutes to midday, so I'll squeeze in one more community diary notice and then we can play another track and then I'm out of here. The Tamer Rowing Club celebrates 150 years with a weekend of celebrations from the 23rd to the 25th of October. The celebrations will centre on the recently updated club rooms in Trevellyn that were rebuilt and upgraded after severe flood damage in 2016. Events over the weekend will include a cocktail party, a regatta, celebration dinner, and a club open day and barbecue. Past and present club members and supporters are welcome to attend. For information, check the website at tamerrowingclub.org.au. That website again, tamerrowingclub.org.au, for the 150-year celebrations for the Tamer Rowing Club. Okie dokie. We've got, time for one more track and then I've got to get on out of here. We're going to finish up today with the Choir Boys, I believe, and Run to Paradise.

Well, that's me done and dusted for today. Thank you very much for your company, and I look forward to coming in on Saturday morning for 3 hours of Country Muster program. So until then, stay tuned with us, and we've got the news coming up at 12 o'clock and then Sandy with the Long Lunch program. So I'm going to go out now with a little bit of Golden Trumpet, and the track I've got for the finishing up is A Taste of Honey. So thanks again for your messages and the phone call. Thank you, Pat. And I'll talk to you on Saturday morning if you care to join me. I'd love your company. Bye for now. Thanks again.

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2: Hello, I'm Laura Devoy. Federal Liberal MP Julian Lisa is urging the federal government to send a clear message to institutions on anti-Semitism. Mr. Lisa has introduced a bill today to require universities to prevent, combat and respond to anti-Semitism. It includes the establishment of a consistent national definition of anti-Semitism across universities. The government says it has adopted the IHRA definition. Mr. Lisa says universities must be held accountable for protecting Jewish students and staff.
3: If I were the universities, I'd be terrified by the anti-Semitic attitudes that we've seen take root on their campuses. Anti-Semitism is a national problem with profound national security consequences for this country. This bill is a circuit breaker. It's not a complete solution, but it's a start. It's not a bill about a foreign conflict thousands of kilometres away. It's about fixing a problem that affects Australians in Australia.
2: There are health concerns for more than 100 residents of an Aboriginal-owned accommodation facility in Darwin facing relocation after the complex closed its doors yesterday. Harrison Peterson reports for NIRS News.
4: The YISA facility in Darwin offered dialysis patients, homeless Territorians and families fleeing violence a place to stay. Now that it's closing, the Northern Territory government is transferring YISA's residents to the remote town of Batchelor. The moves raise concerns over how the residents will get healthcare and other essential services in the town. Advocates and the federal government had urged the Northern Territory government to keep YISA running.
2: The CEO of South Australia's National Trust has resigned amid a parliamentary inquiry. Nicolette Delernier was appointed to the trust last year but has recently been on sick leave. She was due to front an inquiry examining the suspension of the trust's Munta branch this morning. UK Prime Minister Andy Burnham has confirmed Russia interfered in the Brexit referendum. Britons went to the polls in 2016 to decide whether to leave the European Union. The majority voted to leave. Speaking on The Rest Is Politics podcast, Mr. Burnham said after moving into Downing Street in July, he asked whether there was interference. He says it's important for not only voters in the UK to be aware, but for those in other countries too.
5: And I've had the clear answer that yes, there was. Alan, these things are important now to put clearly on the record and, I believe, help voters in Germany and France understand that some of this politics is instigated via our enemies, namely Russia.
2: There are calls for the federal government to block the live stream of an execution in the United States. Nadal Malik Hassan will face a firing squad in December, 17 years after a shooting at a military base which killed 13 people. The Greens are calling on the federal government to take action to ensure the execution is not broadcast or accessible in Australia. Speaking to the ABC, Assistant Treasurer Daniel Molino would not reveal the government's stance.
6: So I don't want to comment on the domestic politics of any other country when it comes to matters like this. But what I would say, again, in terms of the specifics of whether or not this should be shown on social media, that we've been leaning in more generally on protections in that place.
2: Turning to sport, the Cairns Taipans are up to fourth on the NBL ladder after a 10-point win over the Illawarra Hawks. Jack McVeigh starred with 32 points. And the Adelaide 36ers have defeated the Sydney Kings 84-78. Bryce Cotton and Kendrick Davis were both issued with unsportsmanlike fouls late in the game.
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7: And many thanks there, many thanks to our news crew. And, of course, many thanks to Gary Pengelly, who always does a terrific program. Thank you, Gary, to some terrific music there and a great program as usual. Now, it's just on 5 minutes past 12 here on City Park Radio. And let's have a bit of a look at the weather. Well, today's maximum for Monday, the 12th day of October, is for a maximum of 18 and a shower or two with a partly cloudy day. medium chance of showers, and that'll become less likely in the afternoon, with winds west to northwesterly 25 to 40 kilometres an hour, and they'll become northwesterly 20 to 30 kilometres an hour in the evening. And there is a high fire danger, and sun protection is recommended through till 4 o'clock this afternoon, with the UV index predicted to reach 7, and that's considered high. Now, there is a chance of rain, as I mentioned, 60% likelihood. It's very overcast out there, but whether it'll rain or not, or just pass straight over, it's anyone's guess. Now, do take care out there. Despite the rain and what have you we've had, there is still a high fire danger. Please bear that in mind. Now, let's see. I think we might have a bit of information on the current temperatures. And that's not only here in Launceston, but a couple of other areas as well. Well, for Cressy, it's just on 15.5 out there. At Launceston Airport, if you're heading to the airport, it's 16 degrees. At Low Head, it is 16 degrees. And here in Launceston, it is 17 degrees at present. And here in Launceston, the winds are north-northwesterly and they're gusting between 32 to 39 kilometres an hour. So if you're thinking of travelling, that's what you can look at. And bear in mind, if you're heading out to the airport, it's gusting up to 46 kilometres an hour out that way. Now, let's get on with a bit of music. Once again, many thanks to Gary Pengelly for a great programme. Now, I'm going to start off with a bit of I Want You from Savage Garden.

0: Savage Garden there, and from their self-titled album, that was I Want You. And it's just on 10 minutes past 12 here on City Park Radio.
1: Enjoy October. Time to marvel at the spectacular colour from ornamental gardens and native wildflowers at Bridderstone Lavender Estate. The lavender buds are growing rapidly in lush rows. Wildlife around the dam is active and the Bridderstone shop is buzzing with spring visitors. Stay listening to City Park Radio for your chance to win a behind-the-scenes private tour of the estate. Bridderstone Lavender Estate at Nebola, a star attraction in northeast Tasmania, open 7 days. A sponsor of City Park Radio.
0: Now, let's see. I think we might have a bit of the Divinyls. Chrissy Amphlett doing the lead vocals. And this one is Wild Thing, their version, their cover of a track, and it was very, very popular in the 60s and 70s. Anyway, this particular cover featured in a film called Reckless Kelly that was produced in Australia. Now, let's get on with it, and this is Wild Thing from the Divinyls.

0: I'll get there.
1: Nice bit of blues there from the band Turning Blue and Long Way There. That one was off their album Years and Years. It's just on 21 minutes past 12 here on City Park Radio. And just a reminder that this week on the Hot Seat, the guest along comes from South Korea. But for over two decades, Charlie Jeong has called Tasmania home. Charlie joins presenter Rob Youngs in our studio to discuss the rise of South Korea on the world stage, while also talking about education, parenting, and the contributions that the close-knit Korean community make to life in Launceston. Meet Charlie Jeong in the Hot Seat. That's this Friday after the 4 o'clock news on City Park Radio. That's this Friday, the 16th of October. Now, let's have a bit more music, I think. And I'm going to start off with a bit of Gotcha and Somebody That I Used to Know. I'm Sandy. This is City Park Radio, your community radio station. This one's The Long Lunch.

Gotcha. And that one was also with Kimbra there as well. Now, let's have a little bit of Silverchair and a single they released ages ago called Miss You Love.

0: And that was Miss You Love from Silverchair. And in the bracket before that, we had a bit of Gotcha and Kimbra doing the backup there. And the track was Somebody That I Used to Know. Now, just a bit of a heads up, the Australian-Italian Club presents Tamworth-based Jamie Agius with guests Linda King and David Lee, and a live performance on Sunday the 18th of October. And come and enjoy good music, good friends and a good meal. They're on from 1 o'clock through to 5 o'clock at the Australian-Italian Club on Westbury Road, Prospect. Contact them for meal bookings on 63 44 7332. Now that phone number again for bookings for meals on 63 44 7332. That's at the Australian-Italian Club for a Tamworth-based performer, and that's on Sunday the 18th of October. Now, let's see. I've got a bit of Missy Higgins coming up very, very shortly.
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0: Now, let's have a bit of Missy Higgins with Where I Stood.

Ian Moss and Telephone Booth, and Where I Stood started off, and that was Missy Higgins and Where I Stood. Now, yes, it's just on 20 minutes to one here on City Park Radio. So let's just chug along with a bit of blues now. And this one is from the Nighthawks, and the legendary blues band, the Nighthawks, and this is Money.

And that was Money from the legendary blues band, and that's the Nighthawks. And now it's just on a quarter to one here on City Park Radio and the Long Lunch Program. Now, coming up, we've got a bit of music from Mali. And this track is from Issa Bagayo Yogo. And, yeah, it's a bit in the space of world groove music, I think is probably the best way to describe it. Anyway, this is No Go by Issa Bagayo.

0: And that was No Go from Issa Bagayogo out of Mali. It is just on 10 minutes, of course, to 1. Coming up at 1 o'clock, we have the news and the weather update. But that's very, very shortly. But we've got a couple of tracks to squeeze in the meantime.
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0: Now, let's see. I think we might have a bit of Azure from Michelle and Nicole. Nice sort of bit of a laid-back sort of jazzy thing. And then we'll have a bit of instrumental stuff to take us up to the news and the weather update. That's at 1 o'clock. 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And don't forget, we're online at cityparkradio.com or via the Community Radio Plus app.

A bit of laid-back music there, a bit of jazz, in fact, from Michelle Nicole and Azure. Well, that's this part of the show. Coming up next, we've got at 1 o'clock, in just a few seconds, we've got, of course, the news and the weather. But a little bit of music to take us up to that.

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2: Hello, I'm Lewis Donaldson. Opposition leader Angus Taylor says the government should scrap the ban on credit card surcharges. Treasurer Jim Chalmers announced on Friday the Australian Tax Office will delay the ban on credit card payments until June next year. It follows criticism from small businesses. Mr. Taylor says rather than delaying the change, it should be scrapped entirely.
3: What we really need is this government to quit the hypocrisy, to scrap the ban on credit cards for small businesses by the ATO, not delay it. A delay doesn't cut it. Scrap it. And then we know you're serious about actually having a real discussion about this. That's what they need to do.
2: Independent Senator Jackie Lambie is accusing the government of financial coercion over a fight in court to access Freedom of Information documents. Former Senator Rex Patrick may have to pay $150,000 to cover the government's legal costs if he loses a fight to access requested FOI documents on the AUKUS agreement. Senator Lambie says that would set a dangerous precedent and has called for greater government transparency.
4: Not only are you trying to intimidate Australians through the courts because they're coming for documents, because you have no transparency, it is just disgusting.
2: Ground and aerial searches are being conducted today as police in Tasmania continue the search for a 47-year-old man. Acting Inspector Martin Parker says the man, known as Craig, was last seen late last month in Smithton in the state's northwest. He says Craig was last seen wearing a yellow and navy high-vis long-sleeve shirt, dark pants and dark shoes, and concerns continue to be held for his welfare. Researchers say understanding the differences between high and low income countries is key to reducing dementia rates. Laura Devoy reports.
5: A study led by UNSW Sydney's Centre for Healthy Brain Ageing looked at data from more than 38,400 people from 18 countries and territories. 3,001 participants developed dementia. Incidence was substantially higher in low and middle income countries compared to high income countries. Researchers say low and middle income countries are experiencing rapid population ageing while often having the fewest resources for prevention, diagnosis and care. They say there's an urgent need to strengthen dementia risk reduction and healthcare capability globally.
2: 12 emergency services volunteers have been honoured at a memorial service in New South Wales. The names of two Marine Rescue New South Wales volunteers who lost their lives while responding to an emergency on the north coast earlier this year have been added to a memorial. 10 Rural Fire Service volunteers were also honoured at the service in Sydney today. Another flash flood has hit Nepal. Villagers were yesterday urged to move to higher ground after water swept away several houses and bridges and also affected a hydropower project in central Nepal. It's believed a dry landslide blocked a river which led to downstream flooding. There were no immediate reports of casualties. And Pope Leo has revealed he'll undergo surgery this week after a small growth was detected on his lung. The Vatican says the 71-year-old pontiff is expected to recover quickly. Turning to sport, the Newcastle Knights have extended the contract of head coach Justin Holbrook. Holbrook took the NRL club to the grand final in his first season in the job. He will remain at the club until at least the end of 2030. And in tennis, Alex de Minaur is through to the round of 16 at the Shanghai Masters after a straight sets win. The ninth seed will face 26th seed Karen Khachanov tomorrow.
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6: Oh, let's see. That was the news. Time now for the weather. Well, many thanks to the news crew. And the weather for Launceston today is for a maximum of 18 degrees, a partly cloudy day, with a medium chance of showers becoming less likely in the afternoon. Winds west to northwesterly 25 to 40 kilometres an hour, becoming northwesterly 20 to 30 kilometres an hour in the evening. There is a high fire danger and sun protection is recommended through till 4 o'clock with the UV index predicted to reach 7, and 7 is considered high. Now, let's have a bit of a look at what's happening round and about, and that's temperature wise. So we'll start off with here in Launceston. Now, in Launceston at the moment, it is 16.5 degrees. Out at Cressy, it is 16.5 degrees. And at Launceston Airport, it is 14.5 degrees. Low head, 15.5. So we've got a bit of variation in the weather at the moment. The winds at the moment are northerly here in Launceston and gusting quite strongly from between 33 to 46 kilometres an hour. Now, I'm going to start off with a bit of music from Gurramole, or Geoffrey Gurramole Yunupingu, as he was known. Now, this is Sandy, and welcome to The Long Lunch if you've just tuned in. But otherwise, let's keep going. This is Galupa from the self-titled Gurramole album.

0: and Geoffrey Garamal Unipingu, or generally known as Garamal, there with the track from his self-titled album called Galupa. Now, weather permitting, on the 17th of October, the Lions Club of Kings Meadows are holding one of their popular garage sales. There'll be heaps of items at bargain prices. All monies raised will be put back into the community. Doors are open from 8:30 through till 12:30. That's the Lions Club at Kings Meadows and a garage sale. And that's open from 8:30 through till 12:30. Now, I've got a bit of pumpkin soup from Kate Nash coming up in just a moment.
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0: Now, as promised, let's have a bit of Kate Nash and pumpkin soup.

Nice bit of African reggae there from Magic Fashik, a track called I'm Not Tired. And of course, Magic Fashik is out of Nigeria. And we kick-started with a bit of Kate Nash and Pumpkin Soup, although I don't know where the pumpkin soup comes into that track, but there you go. That was Kate Nash. Now, let's sort of head into something else a little bit different. But first, a bit of information for you. Now, the Launceston Historical Society presents a talk on 19th century Launceston merchant John Cameron. And that's on Sunday, the 18th of October. John Cameron set up shop in Launceston in 1828, aged just 22, and over time he became a wholesale exporter, business landlord and moneylender. John Cameron's descendant, Anne Batt, will speak about some of the interactions between John and his tenants. Furniture and undertaker John Brown, Mrs. Jane Little, a milliner and haberdasherer, and the ever contentious William Lushington Goodwin and retired Army officer William Wood. Taking a chance, fortune and failure in colonial Launceston is the sixth Meg Smith von Stieglitz Memorial Lecture. And it starts at 2 o'clock in the meeting room of the Queen Victoria Museum in Inveresk. Now, if you'd like more information, go online at launcestonhistory.org.au. Now, that online address again, launcestonhistory.org.au. Now, let's go to something a little different yet again. This is Chapel Roan and the Subway.

And from Hunters and Collectors, that was Holy Grail. And our first track was The Subway from Chappelle Roan. It's just on 25 minutes to 2. Don't forget that at 2 o'clock we have the news and the weather. And, of course, we've got John Wilson following that with Afternoons With. And John always has some brilliant music for you. Now, let's see. I'm going to go to something a little bit lighter. And this one is from Lady Gaga and Abracadabra.

And that was Severed from the Decemberists. And that was from their really big album called I'll Be Your Girl. And that had several hits in it, one of which was the title track, I'll Be Your Girl. But there was also Severed, Once in My Life, and The Sucker's Prayer. That were also really good tracks and did very, very well. Now, prior to the Decemberists, we had Abracadabra by Lady Gaga. Now, let's head on. I've got a bit of music coming up from Gracie Adams in just a second. Sorry, Gracie Abrams. I'll get it right in a minute. Now, the Western Storm Netball Club is offering two free 8-week programs in Launceston. The Storm into Netball Junior Program is open to boys and girls aged 8 to 17 of all abilities. No previous netball experience is needed. It's all about having fun, getting active, learning new skills, building confidence and making friends. Their community netball information sessions are open to everyone in the community. Parents, family members, supporters and anyone interested in learning about netball. Now, topics include coaching, umpiring, first aid, netball rules and supporting young people in sport. And the sessions run from Thursdays between 5:30 or 5:30 to the rest of us and 6:30 from the 22nd of October until the 10th of December. Go for a session or a few or all 8. They're held at the Hobblers Bridge Road Courts in Newstead. And you can send an email to receive registration details to president.wsnc@gmail.com. Now, I'll give you that one again. The email address is to receive registration. 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That's the Western Storm Netball Club and their free 8-week programs in Launceston. And the thing is called Storm into Netball. Now, as I mentioned before, this is one from Gracie Abrams, and that's so true.

and a bit of mental as anything and too many times. And we started up with Gracie Abrams and That's So True. That was from last year, interestingly enough. Now, let's go back a little way to The Smiths. I don't know if you remember The Smiths, but this one is How Soon Is Now from The Smiths.

And that was The Smiths from the soundtrack to the movie The Wedding Singer. And that was the one that featured Adam Sandler in the lead role. And now, let's see. I've got a bit of instrumental music to take us up to the news and the weather. And by the way, that track from The Smiths was How Soon Is Now. Now, speaking of now, that's me for the day. I'm Sandy. You've been listening to The Long Lunch here on City Park Radio. And coming up just after 2 o'clock and the news and the weather, we've got John Wilson and some tremendous music for you. So settle back, relax, grab a cuppa, and enjoy. And don't forget, The Long Lunch is on between 12 and 2 each weekday. I'm going to leave you now with a bit of music from Davey Spillane. And this is, of course, Lucy's Tune.

0: News, sport and weather brought to you by Tasmania's own Bank of Us, placing people at the heart of banking. 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
1: The Greens want the government's digital duty of care laws to go further ahead of their introduction to Parliament this week. The party is demanding stronger protections and the right for Australians to seek compensation from tech companies. Speaking to the ABC, Greens leader David Shoebridge says there needs to be more Australians can do to address online harm.
2: Australians, if they're subject to serious harm as a result of one of these platforms, that they actually have a remedy, that they can sue them and get the material taken down, seek appropriate compensation. Like, you know, having rights without remedies doesn't really answer the call that we're hearing from across the country.
1: The Coalition says the federal government doesn't understand how taxation changes to discretionary trusts will impact small businesses. Legislation is set to be introduced this week regarding a 30% minimum tax on discretionary trusts. Shadow Treasurer Tim Wilson says if businesses try to restructure to avoid the tax, they could end up facing stamp duty costs.
3: What we need is a government that understands small business and, more importantly, actually thinks through and understands the consequences of their legislation. That's why when the federal government introduces its trust legislation this week, it is only going to reveal a whole new series of failures by Anthony Albanese and Jim Chalmers because they do not understand what they're doing.
1: The Greens and One Nation have found consensus in their opposition to the firing squad execution set to be live-streamed from the US later this year. Green Senator Sarah Hanson-Young says Australians should not be able to access the live stream, calling it barbaric. Meanwhile, speaking to News 24, One Nation's Barnaby Joyce says no one should watch the stream, particularly children.
4: I think there's a broad consensus that if people within their laws, if they believe that they're responsible for the deaths of others, therefore they've compromised their own rights. And it's a discussion for the American people to have. We don't have the death penalty in Australia, and I certainly don't want any children or anybody, to be honest, to witness another human being being shot by a firing squad.
1: A number of bushfires have broken out across New South Wales amid high to extreme fire danger ratings. A total fire ban is in place for the Greater Sydney and Greater Hunter regions today. All blazes in those regions are currently under control or being controlled. Elsewhere, snow showers are expected to strengthen overnight around higher elevations in Tasmania, with the temperature to fall as low as -4 degrees. Data centres are being told to bring their own clean energy. Shannon Kirkwood has more.
5: A coalition of public interest, industry, investor, climate and legal groups have issued the call as the government drafts national AI laws. The group says while the government is planning to make data centres net generators of renewable energy, the rules mustn't be watered down to fast-track AI data centres. The group's warning, without strong rules, the data centre boom risks driving up power bills and extending the use of coal and gas. Director of Climate Energy Finance, Tim Buckley, says under the right settings, data centres can enhance grid reliability and accelerate decarbonisation.
1: The King of Jordan will visit Australia this week. King Abdullah II will arrive in Canberra tomorrow for a range of meetings as well as defence and cultural engagements. And to sport in AFLW, St Kilda assistant and head of development Matt Brewer will be in charge for the remainder of the season after Nick Del Santo stepped down last week. The Saints have just one win so far this AFLW season.
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7: And thank you to the news team for that bulletin. We'll have an update at 3 o'clock. It's 4 after 2. Looking at the weather, we can expect winds this afternoon, west to northwesterly, 25 to 40 k's, becoming northwesterly, 20 to 30 k's in the evening. We are still expecting a max today of 18 degrees. There could be a few spots of rain. After a minimum tonight of 7, we can expect a shower or two tomorrow and a max of 15 degrees. Fire danger is high and some protection is recommended up until 4 p.m. with the index set to reach 7, which is high. Excuse me. Now, we do have a couple of warnings. There is a marine warning for sheep graziers in the northwest coast, the Midlands, the Upper Derwent Valley, and the southeast bit hard to read. Sorry about that. And the southeast forecast areas. There's also a bushwalkers weather alert for western and central plateau districts. Right now, out in the central north, Chris is on 16.5, the airport and Launceston City, both on 16.6, and Lowhead, 15.4 degrees. And before we start Afternoons With, thank you to Sandy for a great long lunch program. Enjoy your afternoon, Sandy. It's coming up to 2:55.
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7: And a very warm welcome to Afternoons with John Wilson through to 4 o'clock. Let's kick the show off with the theme from an absolutely amazing film called The Guns of Navarone. It's performed by the National Philharmonia with Charles Latham as the conductor.

Very powerful way to start the program off. The Guns Have Never Owned theme from the film of the same name, performed by the Natural Philharmonia under the conductorship of Charles Goethals Hocking. 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

Well, a very swinging Sammy Davis Jr. then. Too close for comfort. It's almost 13 after 2. You are listening to Afternoons with John on City Park Radio.

Hey, Diggeroos, what's my scene? Then, now, City Park Radio is producing its own calendar for 2027. There is a mix of fixtures from the studios, the gardens, City Park, and even a couple of presenters. It will be A4 size, opening to A3, when hanging, and will only cost you $12. 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Call the office on 6334 3344 between 10 a.m. and 3 p.m. Monday to Friday. All the money raised will go towards the running of your community station. Well, we're heading up to Tamworth now, going to have a listen to Shelley Minson.

0: My apologies, Shelley. I cut you off just before you concluded the dance. Dance When the Music Plays is the title of the track. And Shelley Minson from Tamworth. It's 21 and a half after two.
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0: The Divinals, then, with Chrissy Amphlett. It's the lead singer, and her story was on to it was on TV 2 weeks in a row. You know, 2 episodes of her story. Very interesting indeed. Before the Divinals, it was Linda Ronstadt. I've Got a Crush on You. 2:29 after 2, from the City Park Radio Community Diary. The Launceston Historical Society presents a talk on the 19th century Launceston merchant, John Cameron, on Sunday the 18th of October. John Cameron set up shop in Launceston in 1828, aged at just 22. Over time he became a wholesale exporter, business landlord and moneylender. John Cameron's descendants, Anne Batt, we'll speak about some of the interactions between John and his tenants. Furniture maker and undertaker Jeff Brown, Mrs. Jane Little, a milliner and haberdasher, and the ever contentious William Lushington Goodwin, and retired army officer William Wood. Taking a Chance, Fortune and Failure in Colonial Launceston is the 6th Mead Smith von Steglitz Memorial Lecture. It starts at 2 p.m. at the meeting room at the Queen Victoria Museum in Inveresk. For more information online, go to launcestonhistory.org.au. From the Community Diary, that message.
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0: Ah, they're great, aren't they? That's the Curry Mob in the Melody. It's 25 minutes to 3 coming up at 3 o'clock. We'll have another news and weather spot.
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0: That took us back a few years indeed. Doris Day and Teacher's Pet. And before Doris, we heard from Feagle Sharky and A Good Heart. It's coming up to 17 minutes to 3. Coming up at 3 o'clock, we'll have another news update.
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8: And our hot seat guest this week comes from South Korea. But for over two decades, Charlie Young has called Tasmania home. Charlie joins presenter Rob Youngs in our studios to discuss the rise of South Korea on the world stage, while also talking about education, parenting, and the contributions that the close-knit Korean community make to life in Launceston. Meet Charlie Young in the hot seat this Friday after the 4 o'clock news, right here on City Park Radio.

Bette Midler that time and This Old House. And before Bette, we heard from Carole King, You've Got a Friend. It's 4 minutes to 3. Coming up at 3 o'clock, we'll have another news bulletin.

0: That was Adam Harvey teaming up with Leo Sayer and Down on the Corner.
1: Nice one, Gav. Oh, hey, you watching the game too? I wish I was out there, but they won't let me on with these crutches. Same story with Bazza and Tom. No footy, no work, no social life, no car. All because of one stupid moment where I let the boys talk me into going way too fast. But from now on, my speed is my choice. Because I know it could have been a whole lot worse. I mean, if we're driving on our roads, it's our choice to keep ourselves and our mates safe.
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5: Hello, I'm Lewis Donaldson. Australian engineer Robert Pethar has left Baghdad today to reunite with his family after more than 5 years in detention. The federal government says it welcomes the Iraqi government's decision to allow Mr. Pethar to leave Iraq. He had been imprisoned for more than 4 years and was later subject to travel restrictions which required him to remain in the country. Mr. Pethar was arrested and sentenced to jail in 2021 after he travelled to Baghdad to assist in resolving a contractual dispute between his employer and the Central Bank of Iraq. Young people are raising the issues most important to them in federal parliament. Brock Anderson has more.
6: Young Australians are taking the opportunity to be heard during the upcoming federal sitting week. It is part of Youth Voice in Parliament Week, where politicians from across the party spectrum will respond to the issues raised by young people. The program has received 700 submissions about the biggest problems for Australians under 25. The main issues included education, cost of living, AI, housing, mental health, and climate change. Nearly 100 senators and MPs from every state and territory are involved in the event, which runs from the 12th to the 16th of October this year.
5: The Australian Society of Ophthalmologists and the Australian Medical Association have backed calls for an independent authority to oversee the private health system. Independent MP Andrew Wilkie has introduced a motion to federal parliament today, noting while private hospitals perform more than two-thirds of planned surgeries in Australia, hundreds of thousands of people are downgrading their cover. In a joint statement, the ASO and AMA say the proposed private health system authority would sit in the health portfolio and act as the system's first independent referee. Former Liberal politician Bruce Baird has been farewelled at a service in Sydney today. Mr. Baird died suddenly on October the 2nd, aged 84. He has been remembered as a true parliamentarian who made extraordinary contributions to New South Wales and Australia. And in the Northern Territory, a new overpass has been named in honour of agriculture leader and regional and Aboriginal economic development advocate Luke Bowen. The Luke Bowen Bridge has been unveiled today. The NT government says it's a symbol of his dedication to strengthening the territory and creating opportunities for future generations. Mr. Bowen passed away in 2024 at the age of 60. UK Prime Minister Andy Burnham has confirmed Russia interfered in the Brexit referendum. Britons went to the polls in 2016 to decide whether to leave the EU. The majority voted to leave. Speaking on the Rest is Politics podcast, Mr. Burnham says after moving into Downing Street in July, he asked whether there was interference. He says it's important for not only voters in the UK to be aware, but for those in other countries too. Rain and storms are forecast for the nation's east tomorrow, while Tasmania is on track for further spring snowfall. The Bureau of Meteorology's Angus Hines has Tuesday's national forecast.
7: There's an active band of rain and thunderstorms which extends all the way from the centre of the country around Alice Springs out towards the east coast. That is likely to impact Sydney and Brisbane during Tuesday, as well as lots of places in between through this area. At the same time that that is going on, we've also got a powerful cold change across Tasmania, causing the temperatures to really plunge down there.
5: And to sport, green and gold will feature on a one-off special edition uniform to be worn by Australia in the 150th anniversary test against England at the MCG next March. The outfit has been unveiled today. A golden trim is featured on the collar, on the side seams of the shirt and pants, and the kit also features the anniversary test logo in gold on the sleeve.
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0: And thank you to the news team for that bulletin, and we'll have an update at 4 o'clock, just before the program Powered Media. Now, looking at the weather, we can expect it's clearing up a little bit outside at the moment, but it's probably still pretty cold. Winds west to northwesterly, 25 to 40 k's, becoming northwesterly, 20 to 30 k's during the evening. We are still expecting a top today of 18 degrees. Fire danger is high, and sun protection is recommended up until 4 p.m. with the UV index predicted to reach 7, which is high. After a minimum tonight of 7, we can expect a shower or two tomorrow and a max of 15. Right now, out in the central north, Cress is on 16.3, the airport 16.1, Lowhead 15, and Launceston City 17.5 degrees. 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It's 4:05. I beg your pardon, 3:05. Well, I don't know what happened there. I had Becky Cole lined up with a track called Wine Time, but it doesn't appear that Becky wants to perform. Never mind. We'll go straight to a CD.

0: Francis Lay and his orchestra in with a beautiful piece of music called Bellitis. 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
1: Enjoy October. 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The lavender buds are growing rapidly in lush rows. Wildlife around the dam is active and the Bridestow shop is buzzing with spring visitors. 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

We heard then from The Ventures and Wipeout. It's 12 and a half after three. From the City Park Radio Community Diary, Western Storm Netball Club is offering two free 8-week programs in Launceston. The Storm Inter Netball Junior Program is open to boys and girls aged 8 to 17 of all abilities. 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It's all about having fun, getting active, learning new skills, building confidence, and making new friends. Their community netball information sessions are open to everyone in the community. 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Go for one session, a few, or all eight. They're held at the Hobblers Bridge Road Courts in Newstead. 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City Park Radio. I thought I had something ready to go. Here we are. Oh, goodness. Some of these USB sticks that we use, they're just not what they're cut out to be. Never mind. Oh, he's come back again. I was going to say I'll let him play because it's Elvis, but I don't think I will. He keeps on kicking up a fuss. We'll go to a CD.

0: Tom Jones, What's New Pussycat? And before Tom, we heard from Gene Pitney and A Town Without Pity, 19 and a half after three at City Park Radio.
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0: Shirley Bassey and Something. Now, more programs coming up this afternoon and evening. Well, you know about the audio files tonight with David Bryce. Coming up at 4 o'clock, we'll have another news bulletin. And following that at 4 minutes past 4, it'll be Powered Media, which will travel through to 5 o'clock. At 5 o'clock, it'll be Drive Time, and your host tonight will be Terence through till 7, and then we'll have our final national radio news service for the day up at 7 o'clock. At 7:04, Vivi comes in and presents Across the Ocean. 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

Liv Mason takes us back a few years. I remember going to see Liv performing in Burnie at one of the hotels, and she was absolutely superb in her day. She really was. You're listening to Afternoons with John. Thanks for your call, Pam. Great to talk to you. I did mention to you that we had blue skies and sunshine here, but it's coming over cloudy again now. I don't know. You can never tell with this weather, can you? We have to make the best of it. Enjoy the rest of your day, Pam. Take care. We're going to have a fairly long track now. This is from the BBC Concert Orchestra, and it's called International Dolly. In other words, it's Hello Dolly, played in different countries.

0: the BBC Concert Orchestra. Can you imagine sitting in a beautiful theatre with that going on? It'd be absolutely superb, wouldn't it? A wonderful experience. 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

0: Brenda Lee, I'm sorry. And before Brenda, it was Joey D and the Starlighters. And hey, let's twist. You're listening to City Park Radio. It's 12 minutes to 4. Coming up at 4 o'clock, we'll have another news bulletin. And following the news bulletin, we'll have the program Powered Media through till 5 o'clock.
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Diana Ross and the Supremes, then with The Happening. And before Diana, it was Matt Munro and Board Free. Well, that's about it for me. Thank you for your company this afternoon. I hope you enjoyed the experience and the music as well. I'll pop back Wednesday night for Australian Country. Be great to have your company. Till I'm with you again, take care, look after each other, and keep a smile on your dial. Bill Haley and Joey Song will take us up to the news at 4 o'clock. Enjoy the rest of your afternoon and evening. Good afternoon.

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2: Hello, I'm Lewis Donaldson. The Foreign Minister has welcomed the release of an Australian engineer from Iraq after 5 years of detention. Robert Petha has left Baghdad today to reunite with his family. He had been in prison for more than 4 years and was later subject to travel restrictions which required him to remain in the country. Foreign Minister Penny Wong welcomed the Iraqi government's decision to allow Mr. Petha to leave Iraq. Mr. Petha was arrested and sentenced to jail in 2021 after he travelled to Baghdad to assist in resolving a contractual dispute between his employer and the Central Bank of Iraq. More than 3,000 H5 bird flu vaccines have been delivered to priority wildlife species across the country. Agriculture Minister Julie Collins has given the update in Question Time today, noting some of the species which have been the focus of vaccinations.
3: I can advise the House that we've now had over 3,000 H5 vaccines administered to priority wildlife species nationwide. This includes the little penguins in Victoria, New South Wales and the ACT, and soon to be in Western Australia. It also includes the regent honeyeaters in South Australia, orange-bellied parrots in Tasmania, Carnaby's black cockatoos in Western Australia.
2: The minister also says there is no approved vaccinations for mammals, though reiterated trials are underway globally. The Royal Commission into Anti-Semitism has announced it will hold an additional secret hearing this month. It will be closed to the public because of sensitivity around security and intelligence issues. The Royal Commission in August said it was holding its final hearings that month ahead of handing down its final report in December. A date for the new hearing has not yet been announced. A group of young school students in Western Australia are about to experience screen time restrictions. Shannon Kirkwood has the details.
4: The state government has announced today 10 public schools will be taking part in the six-month pilot program called Back to Basics, which will ban unnecessary screen use for students from kindergarten to year two. The pilot will begin on the first day of school next year and will only allow students to use digital devices such as laptops and iPads when it's a requirement to learn digital technology skills under the curriculum and to prepare students in year two for NAPLAN testing. Restrictions will also apply to children's individual and shared use of screens. Further public schools are being invited to take part in the pilot program.
2: Federal member Bob Catter has asked the government for a report on the viability of a North Queensland state. He says the North's resources are being held by a government 3,000 kilometres away and the money squandered by on a two-week athletic meet called the Olympics. In reply, the Prime Minister says it's important for all of Queensland to get its fair share, but defends the Olympics as good for the whole state.
5: A question that I've got to say was not on my bingo card. The idea of a breakup of the states, including the great state of Queensland, would of course perhaps see a Premier Catter in far north Queensland, which might or might not be a good thing.
2: And in sport, Australian Alex de Minaur is through to the round of 16 in the Shanghai Masters after defeating Rei Sakamoto of Japan. De Minaur won in two sets, 7-6, 6-4 in the round of 32 and is set to take on 26th seed Karen Kachanov tomorrow.
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8: Welcome to Access Granted, a podcast for anyone seeking inclusion when it comes to living with a disability. I'm Emma Myers. And in this edition, I hear how one slip changed a life and triggered his activism.
9: I slipped and I went into the swimming pool in a strange angle, broke my neck, and then I started drowning. It was a pretty intense moment, thinking about so many different things going through your head at one time, thinking about your family, thinking about your colleagues. It's interesting the things that you think about. And then I woke up 5 days later out of a coma and I had a tube down my throat. I was lucky to be alive, but at that moment I knew that my life had changed forever.
8: Access Granted is where the personal and the political collide. 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
8: Shane Hohorek is an entrepreneur and passionate advocate for people with a disability, recently making a name for himself online with his travel stories and misadventures. Shane hopes to use his profile to educate and in particular make Australia's beautiful beaches accessible for all. I don't want it to be too serious, so Shane, I want to start by asking you for an amusing tale from your childhood.
9: I used to play rugby when I was younger, and I wasn't very good, but one day someone gave me what's called a troll doll, and you rub its hair for luck, and it has frizzy hair. And I did that, and I then got 9 tries in one game. So it turns out that a little bit of superstition made me a very good rugby player for a very short period of time.
8: Well, I think we all need a troll doll every now and again, don't you?
9: That's right. Get a troll doll and your life will change.
8: Just don't make it sing like Justin Timberlake. So what were you like as a kid growing up?
9: Growing up, I was very active. I did lots of sports. I swam, I did gymnastics, I played Aussie rules, rugby. So I had a very active lifestyle growing up, and we used to live in a town called Toowoomba. So we used to regularly go on family road trips to the Gold Coast and spend our Christmas holidays there and spend a lot of time on the beach. So very, very much an active family and a lot of outdoor activities.
8: I read that you were in an accident. Do you remember what you were thinking in the moments before you jumped into the pool?
9: Yes, that's correct. I was in an accident in 2007. I was in a swimming pool and I got out of the spa, and the spa and the pool were connected. And as I got out of the spa to get into the swimming pool, I lost my footing and I slipped and I went into the swimming pool in a strange angle. I then hit the side or bottom, I'm not sure which one, and broke my neck, and then I started drowning. So I actually remember drowning, and it was a pretty intense moment, thinking about so many different things going through your head at one time, thinking about your family, thinking about your colleagues. It's interesting the things that you think about as you're drowning. And next thing I know, I couldn't hold my breath anymore. I drowned. And then I woke up 5 days later out of a coma, and I had a tube down my throat making me breathe, and I was lucky to be alive, but at that moment I knew that my life had changed forever.
8: And what were you thinking in the moments after you woke up from your coma?
9: Well, in a way I remember the fight to live, and when I woke up out of the coma I was alive, so I was very happy. But I also was aware that my body was very damaged. I didn't know to what extent it was damaged, but I was aware that broken and damaged my body kind of pretty bad. So the first thoughts that going through my head were how happy I was to be alive, but also trying to come to terms with what my new reality was about to be.
8: And did you think about going back into any of the sports to begin with, or
9: well, I was very active, involved in sports. I wouldn't say that I loved sports, to be honest with you. My family, a very active family, and so they just put me in all the sports they could put me into. But one thing I really wanted to do is get back into the swimming pool and learn how to swim again. After breaking my neck, obviously going for runs is something you can't do anymore, so you got to find new activities that you enjoy. I was very nervous the first time I got back into the swimming pool again. And I did that at at rehab down at Royal Talbot in Melbourne. And I got into the pool and it was a very scary first experience. But once I overcame that experience, I started swimming short distances a bit and a bit more and a little bit more. And now I can actually swim 2 kilometres without stopping. And I just literally, speaking to you today, I'm actually outside of the swimming pool now and I've just finished a 1.7 kilometre swim. And it's swimming's a big part of my life for fitness and well-being and exercise. And just, yeah, it's a great activity for me.
8: So I'm guessing that's how you kind of found out how tricky it can be going to the beach as a wheelchair user?
9: Well, look, I used to, when I grew up, I also used to be a surf lifesaver in Adelaide for a surf club called Grange in South Australia. And I used to spend a lot of time at the beach and love the beach. And then after I had my accident, I just assumed the beaches were no longer accessible, no longer a place for a person with disability. And so I just came to terms with that pretty quickly. And then one day I saw some beach matting, a photo of beach matting on some sand somewhere around the world. And I was like, wow, that's amazing. And then I did some research and I was like, you know what, maybe we need to get products like that into Australia. And so I did. I started importing beach matting and beach wheelchairs and providing them to people and councils and governments all around Australia. And I've helped work towards making over 100 beaches in Australia accessible for people with disabilities.
8: Have you ever looked at making beach accessibility more permanent in a way? I know that I myself haven't set foot on the beach in Australia for 15 years because it's just so hard. And I ended up going to Waikiki Beach in Hawaii last year. And I found that they actually had a permanent concrete walkway to just before the tide comes in. So is there any inspiration for that sort of thing here?
9: The challenging thing in Australia is that all the beaches are managed by the government under what's called Crown Land. And there's very strict rules about what you can and can't put on sand. So in Australia, you're not allowed to put anything permanent on sand. That means no concrete pathways, unfortunately. But beach matting, like the product called Moby Mat, you can roll out and you can actually leave it out all year round. There are many beaches in Australia that have their matting out permanently. A great example is Altona Beach and in Williamstown. Hobsons Bay Council, they leave their matting out all year round. So it doesn't matter what day, what time of the day, you can go to the beach and enjoy it. So, but it really comes down to councils, and councils that care about people with disabilities, well, they make their beaches accessible. And those that really care about people with disabilities, they make them, their beaches accessible all year round and for extended periods. So it makes it semi-permanent.
8: Have you had any trouble with councils trying to make the beaches accessible?
9: Well, if I was to tell you about all the problems I've had with councils trying to make beaches accessible, we would be here speaking for a very long period of time. There are councils out there that care and there's councils out there that just don't care. And there's a few councils like Waverley Council who manage Bondi, and their beach accessibility program is what I call tokenistic. And they have some matting, but they don't roll it out very often, and it's very difficult for people to access and use. So yes, it is very difficult working with councils, but there are a lot of councils out there that are really proactive and care a lot. Great example is City of Charles Sturt in South Australia. They've made a beach called Henley Beach accessible in 2016. So there are some beaches out there that are real standout, accessible and inclusive beaches and inclusive councils.
8: Give us a bit of insight. What are some of the objections you've faced?
9: Oh, look, there's so many. A lot of it's cost. A lot of it says that our beach is not suitable because the tide changes. There's a lot of different reasons that people have for not making their beach accessible, but a lot of those issues can all be overcome, but they've just got to have the will and the desire to actually be inclusive. But yeah, there are so many little excuses that I hear all the time. And most of it, to be honest with you, just comes down to the attitude of the council.
8: I can imagine. As a wheelchair user, you said that you also provide manual wheelchairs. What got you into that field?
9: after my accident, my first wheelchair that I was prescribed in rehab was awful. It was big, black, heavy, and it felt like a shopping trolley. And I did not enjoy it. I did not like it. And it did not give me very good self-esteem and confidence to go out and see the world and be myself. My next wheelchair was a wheelchair that I liked more. But then I had an idea. I'm like, well, what about if there are wheelchair companies out there that gave people with disabilities wheelchairs that they actually love? And then I was like, you know what, I'll start my own company and provide wheelchairs that are great. And that's what I did in 2013. And and the company has been growing strong ever since.
8: So what kinds of things do people love about your chairs?
9: Well, number one, we make, you know, the people that work in our company are mostly people with disabilities. So they're people that understand people with disabilities because they have lived experience. But our wheelchairs are light, they're colourful, they're fun, and we don't do anything boring. And I mean, some people want a boring wheelchair, and if that's the case, we give them a very plain looking wheelchair. But we work with customers to design chairs that are beautiful and, you know, represent them as an individual, whether it's colourful spokes or a colourful frame or even stuff like leather wrapping and wooden trims and stuff like that. So we go above and beyond when it comes to working with a client to make sure that we give them a product that reflects who they are as an individual.
8: Are there new materials that make it easier to push and to get around in?
9: There's always new materials out there that keep coming out to improve wheelchairs, but one of the biggest things that have come into the market over the last 10 years is what we call power assist. And they're motors that can go onto wheelchairs and technology that make it easier to get around while staying in a manual chair. And there's a lot of power chair users out there that also have manual wheelchairs with joystick controls and power assist so that they can have the benefits of a manual wheelchair when they want to use it in a power chair as well.
8: I know exactly what you mean. I invested in one myself last year, and I am going to show my colleagues here how easy it is to navigate airports.
9: Yeah.
8: Very shortly, as I'm sure you have a vast experience and opinion on.
9: Yeah, that's right. I've been flying with airlines for many years and had all the experiences, good, bad, and ugly over the years. So I could tell many stories about flying.
8: What are some of your, the more interesting ones for listeners to hear about?
9: Well, on my travel page, the Wheel Around the World TikTok and Instagram, it's on YouTube and Facebook as well, but I had an experience a couple of months ago where I was flying from Japan to South Korea with an airline called Asiana. And I arrived 3 hours before my flight. I was the first person to check in. And I had a lot of issues with my batteries, which were certified for flying. But the staff were really confused and didn't know what to do and went back and forth and back and forth. And it took 2.5 hours. And I was at the point where they were telling me that I wasn't going to be able to fly on this day. And I was really anxious and frustrated and upset. And and I was coming to terms with the fact that I'm going to have to find another way to get to South Korea. And then finally, after 2.5 hours of this ordeal, they finally said to me that they would let me fly, but only on this one special occasion, which was just such an awful, awful thing for them to say, an awful experience to go through. And I got on the plane and I was feeling very drained and defeated, and it did affect me for a couple of days. But the interesting thing is I was in South Korea for 5 days, and then I got on another plane from South Korea to Munich with Lufthansa, and the check-in process took me 3 minutes. So it's just amazing how one airline can give absolute hell to a person with a disability and use all these rules and processes and protocols, which can be pretty awful. And another airline can be like, yep, no, we know the rules, this is fine for you, and it can be a smooth process, which it should be a smooth process for everyone traveling, no matter if you have a disability or not.
8: And how can we combat that sort of treatment?
9: It's not a very simple answer. I think we need governments working together. We need airlines working together. We need the aviation civil bodies that govern the airlines working together. And we need a bit of an approach to create a standard on what it should be like for people with disabilities traveling. Like, great example, I was in Bali the other day and I was coming back to Australia, and the airline said that I wouldn't be able to take my wheelchair to the door. And I said, well, I refuse. And then they were shocked that a person with disability would refuse to abandon their wheelchair at the check-in counter and be pushed around by someone for 2 hours. So it's just, airlines getting training as well. So there's so many things that need to be done, in my opinion, to improve the travel experience for people with disabilities. But unfortunately, it doesn't seem like there's a lot of will and desire for those organisations to get together and make those changes, unfortunately.
8: Do you feel that there are some countries which are more sympathetic to changing than others?
9: Absolutely. Some of the countries I go to, the accessibility is amazing and attitude towards people with disabilities is great, and sometimes not so much. Like, great example, going to Japan, I didn't see any people with disabilities getting around, which posed the question to me. It was like, where are all the people with disabilities? And then same with South Korea. South Korea, less people with disabilities. So then I was wondering, where are they all? And also, if the people with disabilities aren't going out in community, then there's no drive for change to make those communities more accessible and inclusive. But then going to other countries like Grenoble, for instance, has been the most accessible and most inclusive city I've ever been to. And the footpaths are incredible. For instance, a big pain in Melbourne is there's e-scooters and rental e-bikes blocking footpaths everywhere. But in Grenoble, they're not. Like, you have to park them in certain areas so they don't get littered over footpaths and block the path. So every city I go to has different attitudes and different approaches to inclusion. And I'm not sure, but I think, all cities getting together and creating a universal standard on what actually is inclusion might be a really great idea. It's like a lucky dip. When you go to a new country, you just don't know what you're going to experience and you just don't know what it's going to be like. But, that's half the fun of travelling with a disability, I guess.
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8: Correct me if I'm wrong, but were you in Paris during the Paralympics?
9: I got to Paris just before the Paralympics started, which was really great because I got to see, I go to Paris every couple of years, but I got to see what the preparation for the Olympics was like. And I've been hearing for the last 10 years going there, I was like, yeah, we're getting ready for the Paralympics and the Olympics. And I wanted to go there just before to see if there's anything dramatic had changed. And I was quite surprised to realize, well, nothing had actually changed. The city was the same old city. The hotels were the same old hotels. So it was a whole bunch of marketing about, we're doing all this stuff, but it really didn't feel any different. It's still very difficult to find a public bathroom. So it definitely would have been a struggle for athletes with disabilities, not so much in the Olympic Village, but when you finish and you want to go out and explore Paris and do the touristy things, it would be very, very difficult. But the one thing that's very accessible about Paris is the museums. All the museums, once you get inside, they're so well set up, and there's some really great videos I've done on all the different museums to go check out in Paris. There's a lot of people out there that live with disability that are afraid to travel. And I must say that it is daunting, absolutely, and things will always not go to plan. But I think it's important to go out and see the world, and you are going to have some good travel days and you're going to have some not so great travel days, but you aren't going to have any travel days if you don't go out and go and see the world and explore. So if you're thinking about going out and traveling, I say just do it and do some planning and also, yeah, check out my videos too, because you can see where I've been and see what isn't accessible. But yeah, go out there, explore the world and see what is out there on offer.
8: And speaking of accessibility within sport, would you say yes to being involved in advising Brisbane ahead of the games?
9: I'd be keen to help advise anyone that wants to make anything more accessible and inclusive. Anyone that comes to me and says, hey, Shane, you know, we want to be more inclusive for a beach or a council or a hotel, I just say yes, and I work with them to work out how. So if Brisbane rang me up and said, hey, would you like to help make our city more accessible and inclusive before the games, I'd be like, yep, how can we do this?
8: You're all for advocating people working together. Where have you found allies in your campaigns?
9: Well, that's a very good question. It's challenging because I don't think I found a lot of allies in other people with disabilities that are working towards the same goals. But I feel like the attitudes of organisations are very stubborn. You know, I can't say that, you know, through my travel and telling my experiences. Like, I had one experience at Disneyland in Japan where it was an ordeal just to get inside the park, and then I wasn't allowed to go on any rides because of my disability. And so after 3.5 hours at the park, I left, and that video has had over 15 million views. So the interesting thing is you would think Disneyland would see that video and go, you know what, let's call this person and let's learn how we can do better. And of course, absolutely nothing at all. That's a great opportunity for a business or an organization to become an ally with a person with disability and find ways to do better. So I think there's a lot of ally missed opportunities out there, but I do find myself aligning myself with different advocates and other people working towards the same goals.
8: And do you feel like your vlog is kind of getting the attention that allows you to influence change?
9: I think it does in a very unspoken way, because sometimes you can't see the proof of your pudding. You know, you do all this work creating content and showing people what it's like, but sometimes you don't see the change. But what is very beautiful is when you see comments in the on the videos, and some of them are, you know, I'm a designer or I'm an architect or I'm a studying student architect, and I had no idea about the challenges faced with people with disabilities. Now I'm going to apply it to my work. So it definitely has an impact on people's lives. And it's interesting though, because on one of the comments on the Disney video, someone said Disney managers need to see this, and another person commented going, I'm working at Disney and I can tell you firsthand this video has gotten around and they've seen it. So I believe that the videos are reaching people that they need to reach, but it's still up to them to make decisions on whether they want to change how they run as an organization or a business to be more accessible and more inclusive.
8: Are you getting opportunities from travel companies or travel related situations where they're now inviting you to review their accessibility?
9: Absolutely not. People don't want me to come to their businesses because they're terrified about what their experience is going to be. Like, great example is if you've got a house that you're not proud about because it's not clean and tidy, you don't invite anyone in. If you've got a business that you think might not be accessible and might not be inclusive, well, you don't want people with disabilities to come there because you're worried about what they're going to say or do. So I'm pretty honest about my travel content and I say it as it is. There's no glossing it up. Like, a lot of travel content out there is they just show you the best of it, and then you get there and you realize, oh, well, it's not exactly as they've portrayed it. Whereas my content is exactly as I experience it. So, but I do feel like, you know, my travel content is still very new. I've only been doing it for just over 3 months. So I think it's still evolving and still growing and still changing. So I'm excited to see where it's going to end up.
8: You said that you're not being invited to review places. How does that make you feel?
9: I think it's better to not be invited, to be honest with you. I'd rather be someone that just rocks up and shares my experience, good, bad, and ugly. Because then, I mean, if they invite you, well, they typically want you to tell a positive story. Do you know what I mean? Whereas I'd rather not be invited, and I'd rather just rock up and tell people exactly how it is. So it doesn't bother me at all.
8: Do you have any tactics that you use to influence change within your videos or just in general?
9: I think the videos themselves are a tactic. I think showing the world what it's like for a person with disability, showing the challenges, showing the barriers, explaining the problems. Well, by doing that, you're giving a roadmap to make things better. So then all businesses need to do and the public need to do is watch the videos, take notes and make change. So like I said, the content is a tactic.
8: Is there some part of you that takes pride in being an unwanted guest?
9: No, I do not take pride in it at all. I take pride in pointing out where people have failed to be inclusive and accessible, but I don't take pride in, you know, exposing an organization, for instance, for not being inclusive. There's no pride in that at all. I'd rather be going around the world sharing positive stories of inclusion, and maybe one day that will happen when the world is truly accessible and inclusive.
8: What's next for you? Do you have anything up your sleeve? Anything that you want to improve on what you're already doing?
9: The next steps, hopefully, with Wheel Around the World is this whole project started with a goal to see travel content on television in the mainstream. You know, our global population, 20% of the globe has disability. But what percentage of travel content on streaming services like Netflix and Prime and Amazon and Channel 10, Channel 9, Channel 7, ABC, what percentage of that content is targeted at people with disabilities? And it's less than 0.05%. It's probably closer to 0%. And I think the world is now ready for a TV show or a streaming show that is targeted about traveling with a disability. And the funny thing is that, you know, out of the 55,000 followers on TikTok and 15 million views or whatever it is, a lot of them are not people with disabilities. People that don't have disabilities, they love to learn and experience what it's like, but you also get to learn about travel at the same time. So I think it's a really great niche. And my goal one day is to hopefully see Wheel Around the World, or if not that, another show out there with representation of people with disabilities, and to show what can be achieved and what you can do with a disability if you want to, and with the passion to go see the world.
8: And you said you've only been doing the vlog for 3 months. What's the biggest thing you've learned out of the experience?
9: That's a very good question. Well, I've learned so much. I've learned how to create content, how to work with editors, I guess one of the biggest things is how to capture a story and share it. That's the biggest thing I've learned. And I've been involved with creating content for years for my work and stuff like that, but doing it on this scale, like there are so many videos now, I think we're up to about 120 videos, and there's another 40 or 50 that will be coming out soon. So there's a lot of work involved with capturing and sharing these stories. So that's probably what I've learned, is how to manage that.
8: And just finally, what does Access Granted look like to you?
9: Well, if you grant someone access, it means that you're making things accessible and inclusive. You're including people with disabilities. So Access Granted means inclusion.
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3: Hello, I'm Lewis Donaldson. The Albanese government has defended the plan to ban credit card surcharges. The statement comes after the government reversed and postponed its ban on merchant fees at the start of October. The changes faced backlash from the business community and the Australian Tax Office. Senator Wong told the Senate the reforms would deliver significant savings for businesses.
4: I would also make the point Australians were paying around $1.6 billion a year in surcharges. I would also make the point that as part of these reforms that there are lower fees now charged to process transactions and the saving from that to business will be about $910 million.
3: An independent MP says the government has failed to be upfront about its proposal to wind back the rebate Australians aged 65 and over receive on their private health cover. The proposal made earlier this year was predicted to produce $3 billion in savings that could be used elsewhere in the aged care system. Independent MP Monique Ryan says more transparency is needed.
5: This is a government which is refusing to be transparent about a really important measure, and Australians need to hold them to account for their lack of transparency and their dishonesty about what they're planning to do to the healthcare cover of over 65s.
3: A government spokesperson says the proposal was made to make private health insurance fairer. The Greens say the federal government must make its position clear on the public execution planned in the US later this year. It was announced last week that the Fort Hood shooter, who killed 13 and injured 32 at the Texas military base in 2009, would face firing squad in December. Speaking to the ABC, Greens leader David Shoebridge says Australia can't stay quiet.
6: I don't think you can be neutral. If you pretend to be neutral in this place, you're effectively green-lighting it. Mm. I think if any other country was doing a public execution, and airing that on real time, if it was coming from other countries, of course we would do everything we could to block it, and we would make a public statement about it.
3: South Australians are being invited to learn more about bird flu preparedness measures. A forum is being held in Adelaide tonight. Experts will address the animal, human and environmental health considerations. There's been more than 300 confirmed H5 bird flu events in the state. Dr. Francis Walters is the Acting Chief Veterinary Officer for the Department of Primary Industries and Regions SA. She told National Radio News many South Australians are concerned about the outbreak.
7: Can have a real impact on people's mental health as well, and really that they need to know what resources are available there and support available to them.
3: The King of Jordan will visit Australia this week. King Abdullah II will arrive in Canberra tomorrow for a range of meetings as well as defence and cultural engagements. It's his first visit to Australia since 2016. In a statement, Prime Minister Anthony Albanese says Australia and Jordan share a warm relationship underpinned by defence and security cooperation. He says the two countries are working together to advance peace and regional security, support humanitarian efforts and counter terrorism and violent extremism. And in sport, in cricket, Australia will commence day four in Durban at none for 33 in their second innings. Openers Nick Madison and Travis Head begin play on 17 and 10 runs respectively. Australia leads host South Africa by 139 runs after bad light stopped play on day three.
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9: Mabuha, hello and welcome once again. I'm in the behind the seats with some special guests. But of course, before we get on with the program, once again, you're listening to City Park Radio 103.7 and 96.5 FM and online at cityparkradio.com.au or via the Community Radio Plus app. Yes. And I'm here because I want to be here, and we're also here as well with you. But now let's Let's have a bit of a check of the weather, starting with Bernie. We've got tonight, partly cloudy, medium chance of showers, most likely later. Whereas tomorrow, a low of 5 and a high of 13, partly cloudy, high chance of showers, especially in the early morn. Whereas in Devonport, we've got partly cloudy tonight, and tomorrow a low of 7 and a high of 13, most likely in the early morning. Here in Launceston, behind the monkeys in City Park, we've got tonight a chance of a shower, so you know, get a bit wet later. And tomorrow we've got partly cloudy and medium chance of showers, especially in the early morn, with a low of 6 and a high of 15. Down in Hobart, of course, we've got partly cloudy, very high chance of showers, especially later tonight. Whereas tomorrow, partly cloudy, high chance of showers, especially in the morning in Arvo, with a low of 6 and a high of 13. With the capital cities around this lovely big island, starting with Sydney, currently at 32.2 degrees, 17 to 21 in showers. Tomorrow, Melbourne's is 16.6, 9 to 15, shower or two. That's tomorrow in Melbourne. In Brisbane, we've got 25.3, 20 to 31 degrees, showers, storm developing. We've got Perth and 21.4, 11 to 28, and sunny. That's for tomorrow. Adelaide is 15.2, 11 to 19 degrees, and cloudy. Canberra, though, is 24.1 degrees and 11 to 21 degrees, a shower or two. And, of course, expectedly, Darwin is 33.7 with 25 to 34 degrees and a possible shower. From around the corner, central north, we've got Cressy at 14.3 degrees, Lowhead at 14.2, the airport down in Avondale is 14.6, and here in the studio, behind the monkeys at City Park, it's 15.9. And once again, it's turns for your Monday drive time. And as a first, our first song, I'll serenade my guests with the song by The Platters.

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1: All right. Expect the unexpected here at City Park Radio. Would you like to introduce yourself?
2: Miranda, go ahead.
3: Hello, everyone. I'm Miranda. Nice to meet you.
1: There you go. That's Miranda, everybody.
3: How about Arion?
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1: All right. Very good. And now, another thing to say.
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1: Hello once again. Yes, Oh Look At Me Now by the wonderful Nancy Wilson, released in 1971. And of course, I'd like to let you know about something in the community. Whereas tonight, or not tonight, well, as I'm telling you tonight, that Westbury RSL presents Rino Morea in performance on Sunday, the 18th of October. Come along on an hour of music spanning the decades from 1 to 5 p.m. at the Westbury RSL. Platters and snacks are also available. For bookings, call 6393-1313. That's 6393-1313. And once again, we have our guests here in the studio. But of course, be whispering in the background whilst we play this next tune called If You Leave Me Now. But not like this version, or thanks to this version by Sergio Mendes and Brasil 77.

0: Well, certainly don't go, because is this the first part of the show. And that was Sergio Mendes in Brazil 77 with If You Leave Me Now. I still can't believe I'm here on air. And I guess there's a thing where when you start doing something, like, everything seems new. But I think now with having new guests here in this studio makes it feel... brings a bit of that shine, of course, with things. Sunshine and rainbows.
1: We're just happy to be here. Terrence has given us a lovely tour of the studio.
0: Yeah, thank you. Thank you, Arjen. So it's Arjen and Miranda here in the studio with me. It's a lovely couple of mates.
1: Pleasure to be here.
0: Indeed, yes. And so, as of course, Pleasure Treasure, thanks to this lovely sponsor, I'll let you know about this particular product.
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1: The Ukuleles are performing at a fundraising concert on Saturday the 24th of October. The Ukuleles will be joined by a harp soloist, Margaret, from 10:30 a.m. at the Door of Hope in Launceston. Stay after the concert for a chat, tea and coffee, and light refreshments. Funds raised will go to the Palliative Care Northern Auxiliary.
0: There you go.
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Rupert Holmes and Life, or the song called Touch and Go, of course. This is Drive Time with Tez and Miranda and Arian here in City Park Radio, your local community radio station. Yes, I'm not being paid to be here, but I love it. We love it, y'all. All right, let's go. The next song is Day by Day, because we, of course, Monday, we always worry about when Friday is, but when Friday comes, it's just so quick. So therefore, this next song, Day by Day, thanks to Shack Attack and featuring Al Jarreau.

0: City, city, city, park, park, park, park, radio, radio, radio. Yes, once again, that was Al Jarreau and Shack Attack with Day by Day. And of course, we thank another sponsor with this message.
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0: Turf Time with Terrence at City Park Radio. Right up next is this song called by Parokia and the Edgar called Pizza Pie.

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0: Fred Panopio with Ginangoli, of course. That familiar tune with Ginangoli. It's now 20 minutes to 6 p.m. here at City Park Radio. And another sponsor to thank?
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0: Bear with me as we have one more track in terms of promoting this other program that I do every Saturday midday. You'll have Filipino with me. This next or last song of that series is called Usok or Smoke, of a similar vibe. Thanks to Cinderella.

0: This is Drive Time with Terrence, only here at City Park Radio. A bit of an inkling of what's to come in terms of the other thing that I do here at City Park Radio, which is Filipino with me on a midday Saturday, this coming Saturday. The song called Usok by Lolita and the Boys, a classic Filo song released in 1981 by the songwriter Lolita Carbon. The lyrics uses smoke as a metaphor for fleeting worries, confusion, and grief. The song encourages the listener to accept the past, let go of heavy or dark thoughts that vanish like smoke, and face the present and future with hope. Something unique here at City Park Radio.
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0: picking up the pieces thanks to the average white band popularized, of course, released in 1975. You're still listening to City Park Radio and Drive Time with Terrence on a Monday evening. Alright. I would like to also let you know about this lovely thing that these guys have here up their sleeve.
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2: Hello, I'm Lewis Donaldson. The Foreign Minister has welcomed the release of an Australian engineer from Iraq after 5 years of detention. Robert Pether has left Baghdad today to reunite with his family. He had been in prison for more than 4 years and was later subject to travel restrictions which required him to remain in the country. Foreign Minister Penny Wong welcomed the decision by the Iraqi government.
3: I spoke with Robert Pether this morning. I expressed to him our relief that he had been released and my hope that he recovers, but most importantly, I wished him well for his reunion with the family and for his recovery in the future.
2: The Agriculture Minister has provided an update on bird flu, with more than 700 bird flu events recorded across the country so far. Minister Julie Collins says H5 bird flu vaccines are being administered to priority wildlife species, with 3,000 delivered.
4: I do want to reiterate that there remains no detections in our poultry or agriculture systems and that the risk to human health remains low. I can say we've now had over 700 bird flu events across the country and 60,000 calls to our disease hotline, and I again thank Australians for helping.
2: The minister also says there is no approved vaccinations for mammals at risk of bird flu, though reiterated trials are underway globally. One Nation leader Pauline Hanson says she will absolutely not support the government's digital duty of care laws set to be introduced to Parliament this week. Speaking to News 24, she says they represent government censorship and a threat to free speech.
5: We'll not support this in any way. I'm warning the people out there, this has taken away your freedom of speech in this country. No government has the right to control and say what you must watch or not.
2: The Digital Duty of Care Bill outlines an opt-out option for algorithms. It also outlines providing power to the eSafety Commissioner to issue takedown notices for nude images to social media platforms and requiring platforms to take down material such as child exploitation content. Federal member Bob Catter has asked the government for a report on the viability of a North Queensland state. He says the North's resources are being held by a government 3,000 kilometres away and the money squandered by on a two-week athletic meet called the Olympics. In reply, the Prime Minister says it's important for all of Queensland to get its fair share, but defends the Olympics as good for the whole state.
6: A question that I've got to say was not on my bingo card. The idea of a breakup of the states, including the great state of Queensland, would of course perhaps see a Premier Catter in far north Queensland, which might or might not be a good thing.
2: The Royal Commission into Anti-Semitism has announced it will hold an additional secret hearing this month. It will be closed to the public because of sensitivity around security and intelligence issues. The Royal Commission in August said it was holding its final hearings that month, ahead of handing down its final report in December. A date for the new hearing has not been announced. Rain and storms are forecast for the nation's east tomorrow, while Tasmania is on track for a further spring snowfall. The Bureau of Meteorology's Angus Hines has Tuesday's national forecast.
7: There's an active band of rain and thunderstorms which extends all the way from the centre of the country around Alice Springs out towards the east coast. That is likely to impact Sydney and Brisbane during Tuesday, as well as lots of places in between through this area. At the same time that is going on, we've also got a powerful cold change across Tasmania, causing the temperatures to really plunge down there.
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8: Oh, all right. Once again, we're back here in the City Park of Launceston, and such as which a radio station happens to be there. Continue now with, or at least to reiterate, Vernie is a bit wet tomorrow and tonight. A low of 5 and a high of 13. Devonport is also wet. Especially later tonight and tomorrow, a low of 7 and a high of 13, medium chance of showers, especially in the early morn. Here in good old Lonnie, we've got partly cloudy, so that chance of shower, especially later tonight, whereas tomorrow, much more of a chance of rain, partly cloudy, and especially in the early morn. a low of 6 and a high of 15. Hobart will be partly cloudy and very high chance of showers tonight, whereas tomorrow low of 6 and a high of 13, especially in the morning in Arvo. Around Australia, Sydney at 30.9 degrees, 17 to 21 and showers tomorrow. Melbourne is 15.9, 9 to 15 and shower or two, that's that too. Brisbane is 25.3 degrees currently and 20 to 31 degrees and showers. Storm developing for the forecast tomorrow. Perth is 22.2, 11 to 28 and sunny tomorrow. Adelaide is 15.1, 11 to 19 and cloudy tomorrow. Canberra is 21.7, 11 to 21, shower or two. And Darwin, 34.5, 25 to 34 and a possible shower. Around the region, we've got Central North at 12.4, the Lowhead at 10.5, the airport in Launceston Airport is 12.7, and here in the studio it's currently 13.8 degrees. And now with our first song, we got Lambert Hendrickson Ross with

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3: That's a bit of a blast from the past and a bit of a, the past's past. Start of the second half of Drive Time with Tez. He had four thanks to Lambert Hendricks and Ross, a lovely jazz tune, followed by Pushing You Towards Satisfaction, of course, thanks to the Isaac edit. Just quarter past 6 p.m. here at City Park Radio. And I'd also like to let you know that the Launceston Historical Society presents a talk on 19th century Launceston merchant John Cameron on Sunday, the 18th of October. John Cameron set shop on Launceston in 1828, aged just 22. Over time, he became a wholesale exporter, business landlord, and moneylender. John Cameron's descendant, Anne Batt, will speak about some of the interactions between John and his tenants, a furniture maker and undertaker John Brown, Mrs. Jane Little, a milliner, and a haberdasher, the ever-contentious William Lushington Goodwin, and retired Army officer William Wood, taking a chance. Fortune and Failure in Colonial Launceston is the 6th Mead Smith von Steiglitz Memorial Lecture. It starts at 2 p.m. on the meeting room on the Queen Victoria Museum in Inveresk. For more information, dial online, put in launcestonhistory.org.au, launcestonhistory.org.au.
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1: None other than Michael Jackson or the Jackson 5s with The Love You Save. Now with this.

Justin J and PVS, they're both based in Barcelona with the song or track called Salsa Verde. Now with Perez Prado and his orchestra.

0: Ooh. The Tamar Roving Club celebrates 150 years with a weekend of celebrations from 23rd to 25th of October. 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
4: Thank you very much. I want to do a song that I dearly love, have loved, will continue to love, one that has become very personal for me. I always try to do one song each show that is personal, and I always tell you which one it is. I like to avoid a great many questions and problems later. No, I was singing this song one night in Pittsburgh. Sang the first show and in between shows, there was this man. Yeah. There was this man. And I went out and sang it again. I sing it now because this song has become a reality for me and this man.

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Others play at smaller games, being

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0: And it says the Burtons. Thank you. Thank you very much.
1: And there it goes, Willing to Die Up on That Hill. Oh, well, yes, Nancy Wilson with The Folks Who Live on the Hill. In their live version, 1988. You're still here with Terrence in Drive Time. Well, the next song now we got is this.

No other than John Mellencamp with the Authority song, only here at City Park Radio. One other thing that I'd like to let you know about is that the Western Storm Netball Club is offering two free 8-week programs in Launceston. The Storm Into Netball Junior program is open to boys and girls aged 8 to 17 of all abilities. No previous netball experience is needed. It is just about having fun, getting active, learning new skills, building confidence, and making new friends. Their community netball information sessions are open to everyone in the community. 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Go for one session, a few or all eight. They're held at the Hobblers Bridge Courts, Hobblers Bridge Road Courts in Newstead. Send an email to receive registration details to president.wsnc@gmail.com. That's president.wsnc@gmail.com. Western Storm Netball Club. I think back of how funny it is that my concept of knowing netball is thanks to Kath and Kim. And thus, therefore, this next song is, well, not about Kath and Kim, but this is by the Manhattan Transfer, Stompin' at the Mahogany Hall. And hopefully you get to stomp the hall where the netballs, the netball

0: The Mahogany Hall Stomp, or that's the original tune, I think popularized by Mr. Armstrong. Yes, and of course covered by the Manhattan Transfer. Another thing of interest might be is that the Australian Italian Club presents Tamworth-based Jamie Agius with guests Linda King and David Lee in performance on Sunday the 18th of October. Come and enjoy good music, good friends, and a good meal. There'll be a ripper, yes. They'll start from 1 p.m. to 5 p.m. on the Aussie Italian Club on Westbury Road, Prospect. Contact them for meal bookings on 6344-7332. 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
1: Black smoke.

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The Royal Headache giving you Little Star, our lovely local band. And before that, just before that, that was a Black Smoke Blues, thanks to the Radioactive Sago Project. Because once again, the other thing that I do here with you in City Park Radio is Filipino with me, and that will be this Saturday, midday. And of course, hang on tight, because the next program is coming up soon across the oceans, thanks to Vivi. Yarr! And hello, now this, I'd like to let you know as well that this week on the hot seat, our hot seat guest this week comes from South Korea, but for over two decades, Charlie Jeong has called Tasmania home. Charlie joins presenter Rob Youngs in our studios to discuss the rise of SK South Korea on the world stage, also talking about education, parenting, and the contributions that the close-knit Korean community make alive in Launceston. Meet Charlie Jeong on the hot seat this Friday after the 4 o'clock news, only here at City Park Radio. Now with Yuju of G-Friend, Love Rain featuring Suran.

Hello, David Bryce here. I present the Audio Files program on a Monday night on City Park Radio. I'd like to congratulate the station on 40 years of being on air, and let's look forward to another 40 years of fantastic community radio.

the wreck of number 9, of course, because the next program is coming along pretty quite well. And a hello, of course, in a while for Across the Oceans, thanks to Vivi. But once again, it's been Drive Time with Tez, and every Monday, of course, you'll expect me in this seat, typically and usually. All right, we end up with this song.

0: Once again, that was Angela Bofill.
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3: Hello, I'm Lewis Donaldson. The Foreign Minister has welcomed the release of an Australian engineer from Iraq after 5 years of detention. Robert Pether has left Baghdad today to reunite with his family. He had been in prison for more than 4 years and was later subject to travel restrictions which required him to remain in the country. Penny Wong welcomed the decision by the Iraqi government.
4: Relief that he had been released and my hope that he recovers, but most importantly, I wished him well for his reunion with the family and for his recovery in the future.
3: The Communications Minister says all sides of Parliament need to work together this week to prevent online harm. The Digital Duty of Care Bill is set to be introduced in the coming days. Minister Annika Wells says Australians need to be kept safe online.
5: Online safety should not be a political issue. All sides of Parliament need to work together to deliver a digital duty of care. There is no reason why we can't work together to get this done.
3: The CEO of South Australia's National Trust has resigned amid a parliamentary inquiry. Nicoletta Di Lernia was appointed to the Trust last year, but has recently been on sick leave. She was due to front an inquiry examining the suspension of the Trust's Munta branch this morning. Independent Senator Jackie Lambie is accusing the government of financial coercion over a fight in court to access Freedom of Information documents. Former Senator Rex Patrick may have to pay $150,000 to cover the government's legal costs if he loses a fight to access requested FOI documents on the AUKUS agreement. Senator Lambie says that would set a dangerous precedent and has called for greater government transparency.
6: Not only are you trying to intimidate Australians through the courts because they're coming for documents, because you have no transparency, it is just disgusting.
3: The Royal Commission into Anti-Semitism has announced it will hold an additional secret hearing this month. It will be closed to the public because of sensitivity around security and intelligence issues. The Royal Commission in August said it was holding its final hearings that month ahead of handing down its final report in December. A group of young school students in Western Australia are about to experience screen time restrictions. Shannon Kirkwood has the details.
7: The state government has announced today 10 public schools will be taking part in the six-month pilot program called Back to Basics, which will ban unnecessary screen use for students from kindergarten to year two. The pilot will begin on the first day of school next year and will only allow students to use digital devices such as laptops and iPads when it's a requirement to learn digital technology skills under the curriculum and to prepare students in year two for NAPLAN testing. Restrictions will also apply to children's individual and shared use of screens. Further public schools are being invited to take part in the pilot program.
3: UK Prime Minister Andy Burnham has confirmed Russia interfered in the Brexit referendum. Britons went to the poll in 2016 to decide whether to leave the EU. The majority voted to leave. Speaking on the Rest is Politics podcast, Mr. Burnham says after moving into Downing Street in July, he asked whether there was interference. He says it's important for not only voters in the UK to be aware, but for those in other countries too. And in sport, celebrations continue following Brody Kostecki and Todd Hazelwood's win at the Bathurst 1000. The Great Race Cooldown Lap 162 concert is currently underway, featuring Choir Boys and the Angels.
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1: 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And today, across the ocean in here, the spring here in Tasmania. Perhaps you might be thinking about a walk beside the water, a day at the beach, or simply finding a sunny spot to watch the boats go past. Maybe in a couple of weeks, you can do that even at these hours. Before that, let's check on the current temperature at Central North. At Crecy, currently is 10.7 degrees Celsius, Launceston 12.8 degrees Celsius, Launceston Airport 11.4 degrees Celsius, and Lowhead is 12.2 degrees Celsius. And forecast for the rest of Monday is partly cloudy, slight chance of shower, most likely later tonight, winds westerly 30 to 40 km per hour, tending northwesterly 20 to 30 km per hour in the evening. And tomorrow, Tuesday 13th of October, with minimum 6 degrees Celsius and maximum 15, with the chance of any rain is 50%. Partly cloudy, medium chance of showers, most likely in the early morning, and with wind northwesterly 20 to 30 km per hour, turning west to southwesterly in the morning, then becoming light in the evening. And seems quite still good weather to feel some sunshine tomorrow. And thank you for Terrence for the wonderful drive time. And we are in the Across the Ocean, so when we say someone lives by the sea, we might picture a house overlooking a beach. It will be wonderful. But what if the water beneath your house is part of your neighborhood? What if a boat has been your family home? And what if a stretch of coastline holds your family history, your food tradition, and your sense of belonging? So for our team today is At Home by the Sea. And before we continue, let's hear one of the songs from the Irish rover Across the Western Sea.

Welcome back to Across the Oceans. There are many ways to be the maritime community: a fishing village, a port town, a community of boat builders, and a village built over shallow coastal waters can all have strong relationship with the sea. But their histories and everyday lives can be quite different. In the world, there are few culture or community. For example, Bajau or Sama peoples, they are located in Southeast Asia, including Indonesia, Malaysia, and Philippines. There, they have the diverse communities with traditions of fishing, like boat building and also the seafaring. Some Sama Bajau communities have historically lived aboard boats, or some others live in coastal villages or houses on stilts. And also Bugis and Makassar people, it's in Solat, Sulawesi, Indonesia. They have the strong maritime traditions involving like sailing, trade, fishing, and wooden shipbuilding. Last time we have also discussed about the Bugis traditions. And then Torres Strait Islander people, which is between Northern Australia and Papua New Guinea, with their distinct island culture, they have deep connections to sea countries, navigation, fishing, and inter-island travel. And also the Maori people in Aotearoa, New Zealand, they have the ancestral ocean voyage in Waka, coastal food gathering, and connections between the waterways, identity, Wakapapa, or the genealogy. And Polynesian peoples, including Hawaiian, Samoan, and Tongan communities in Pacific Islands. And many other, another one is Mokan peoples. They are in Andaman Sea coast and island of Myanmar and Thailand. Maritime knowledge and traditions associated with the boat, fishing, and seasonal movement between island and coastal place. For example, as I'm an Indonesian, in Indonesia, the Bugis and Makassar of South Sulawesi are well known for their maritime trade and seafaring. Their journey connect coastal places while their homelands are on land. And the Bajau offer another examples. Based on the history, some communities travel with their family aboard the houseboats, fishing and trading along the way. And for today, we will discuss some of this research. I found some of research related to the Bajau based on the journal paper that I read. One is from Wengki Ariando, published in June 2022, the Bajau as a left behind group in the coastals, in the context of coastal and marine co-management system in Indonesia. And another paper is from Kusuma et al. It's from the European Journal of Human Genetics, discussing about the last nomads of the Indonesian archipelago, genomic origins and dispersals. So we will discuss about the Bajau traditions based on these two papers. And before we continue, let's hear another song, 10 to 5, Angin Mamiri.

I'm married by 10 to 5. This one is one of the traditional, it's converted from the traditional song from Bugis or Makassar. And speaking of, because before we are mentioning about his story, the Launceston Historical Society presents a talk on 19th century Launceston merchant John Cameron on Sunday, the 18th of October. John Cameron set up shop in Launceston in 1828, aged just 22. Over time, become a wholesale exporter, business landlord, and money lender. John Cameron's descendant, Annie Beth, will speak about some of the interaction between John and his tenant, furniture maker and undertaker John Brown, Miss Jane Little, a milliner and haberdasher, the ever contentious William Lushington Goodwin, and retired army officer William Wood. Taking a chance, fortune and failure in colonial Launceston is the sixth Matt Smith von Schlegetz Memorial Lecture. It starts at 2 p.m. in the meeting room of the Queen Victoria Museum in Inverness. Find more information online at launcestonhistory.org.au. You can go through to their website to have to read more information about that. And we are a little bit back to our topic because of we are discussing about the idea of living in the water, living within in the water itself. So, one of the paper, The Last Sea Nomads, Kusuma and et al. Or his colleagues described this maritime connection in their 27 paper, The Last Sea Nomads of the Indonesian Archipelago. The title might bring a dramatic image to mind, but it is also important to remember that Bajau life takes many forms. Many people now live in settled coastal village, so we should not assume that every Bajau family lives on a boat or that everyone's way of life is the same. Because sometimes the culture itself are growing and moving, and a port town also has its own rhythm. People can organize their work around the vessel arrival, cargo movement, and the condition on the water. The fishing community might organize activities around access to fishing grounds and markets. We will explore today more about the Bajau, and before that, let's continue with another songs. Let's hear Kutana dan Punjaile, which is this is the song in Indian language, Kerala Boat Song by Fidia Fox.

0: That was Kutana dan Punca Ile by Video Fox. And speaking of the boats, one of the community diary also, this is the Tama Rowing Club will celebrate 150 years with a weekend of celebrations from 23rd to 25th of October. The celebration will center on a recently updated club room in Trevelin that were rebuilt and upgraded after severe flood damage in 2016. Events over the weekend will include a cocktail party, a regatta, celebration dinner, and a club open day and barbecue. Past and present club members and supporters are welcome to attend. For information, check the website at tamarowingclub.org.au.
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Love Mare by Charles Trenet, and you're still listening to Across the Oceans. Today we are exploring At Home by the Sea. Let's spend some time with Suku Bajo. In Indonesia, Suku refers to ethnic group or people. You may hear the names Bajau, Bajo, or Sama Bajo. The names used vary across places and communities, and these people live across part of Indonesia, Malaysia, and southern Philippines. And the 2007 study by Kusuma and colleague described this as history of families traveling by sea, fishing, trading, and forming a relationship with people along their route. And also another paper also discussed about Bajo. It's by Wengki Ariando and Narumon Aronotai. I feel like this familiar name. It's published on 30th June 2022. The Bajo are a sea nomad group in Indonesia, with the largest proportion of the population living nearby or utilizing marine resources in fragile pelagic zone. So in general, the Bajo have been a left behind group. They are occupied the peripheral role in the coastals and also marine management and conservations. In Wakatobi, Southeast Sulawesi Province, Wakatobi is one of the places that consider very popular for the diving zones. And so their paper also exploring how a common management system as a platform to synchronize the community and organization needs within the coastal management. And this one actually evidence that the informations of this, the authors use the term like maritime creolizations. In everyday language, it's described how the travel, settlement, and also the intermarriage will brought the community into the contact. Well, recognizable that Bajo culture continue. I find that those are fascinating maritime story. The oceans carried goods, but it also carried the relationship. People met, exchange idea from the families, and created connections across island. And this paper also described about the shared boat building and fishing traditions, alongside the differences in the language between community. So belonging to a wider maritime culture doesn't mean that every community speaks or lives in precisely the same way. There's also a useful distinctions between the shared history and identical history. Derawan Kota Baru and also Kendari, Kendari in Sulawesi, and Derawan Kota Baru is actually in Borneo or Kalimantan. Although it's different islands, but they provide the evidence that the differences as well as the common connection. So for our program Across the Oceans, this seems like especially fitting. A sea journey can connect people without making them all the same. And the time is now is 7:30, and you're still listening Sirpak Radio at 103.7 FM and 96.5 FM, online at citypakradio.com or via the Community Radio Plus apps. Before we continue about our topic on the living at home nearby the water, or at home, a village built around the water, let's hear the songs by MJ Hing, Tasmania.

0: That was Tasmania by MJ Hing. You can hear from the background of the song, there's a sound of waters or like waves, which is islands always identical with their living nearby the sea or place built around the water. And that was Tasmania, and now let's travel to Wakatobi in Southeast Sulawesi, Indonesia. In 2022 study, Wengki Ariando and Narumon Arunotai explore bajau life and marine management in 5 community, Mola, Sampela, Mantingola, Lohua, and Lamangau. So one detail that I found is interesting is how much thought goes into where the settlement located. The authors explain that suitable places need access to fresh water and fishing environment, including reefs, mangroves, and seagrass beds. They also need somewhere for boats to anchor and access to markets where people can sell their catch and buy supplies. So a village over the water is part of a much larger network. Its location connects the housing, food, transport, trading, and the surrounding environment. The study also discussed about the maritime knowledge, including the knowledge of predicting weather, fishing seasons, and marine resources. So for listener here in Launceston or Tasmania, there's something familiar in the importance of observing the water. Anyone who works on a vessel knows that condition matter. But in these bajau communities, that knowledge is also tied to family life and cultural learning. The authors also described that the sea as the center of community, culture, and educations across generations. And this can help us understand why changes to a fishing ground or access routes can reach far beyond an everyday catch. And before we continue, if you are looking for something to do in Tasmania, Western Storm Netball Club is offering 2 free 8-week programs in Launceston. The Storm into Netball Junior program is open to boys and girls age 8 to 17 of all abilities. No previous netball experience is needed. It's all about having fun, getting active, learning new skills, building confidence, and making new friends. Their community netball information sessions are open to everyone in the community, parents, family members, supporters, and anyone interested in learning more about netball. Topics include coaching, umpiring, first aid, netball rules, and supporting young people in sport. Sessions run on Thursday 5:30 to 6:30 p.m. from the 22nd of October until the 10th of December. Go for one session, a few, or all 8. They are held at the Hobbler's Bridge Road Courts in Newstead. Send an email to receive registration details to president.wsnc@gmail.com. One more time, president.wsnc@gmail.com.
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2: I'm a Newfoundlander born and bred, and I'll be one till I die.

Go and Go Ocean Song, and the song before that is The Islander by The Navigators, and we are discussing about the living in the water, about the sea nomad. So Bajau is one of the sea nomads, sea nomad groups in Indonesia. What is sea nomads? The sea nomad communities represent the group that currently is considered very vulnerable to the implementation of the coastal and also marine co-management system, especially regarding the acknowledgement of customary-based coastal area. The sea nomads are still labeled as a migrant groups and do not have customary territory of land-based ancestors' domains. And in Bajau Wakatobi, live in 5 villages, Bajau Mola, Sampela, Mantigula, Lohua, and Lamangau. So these 5 villages have different exposure to land communities, different level of technology adoption, and different level of integrations into their mainstream development. Where a Bajau settlement is established, either temporary or long term, is not a random choice. It can be an indication of their deep collective knowledge and also the keen observations of their immediate region. The Bajau in Wakatobi, remember Wakatobi is one of the area with the underwater scenery will be very good, popular for diving spot. The Bajau in Wakatobi are often treated as second-class people due to their being known as a sea foraging group, such an association of sea-based communities with underdevelopment can be an expression for the ethnocentrism of the part land-based community. And currently, the Bajau community is a minority group within the Wakatobi region, but they are still the key stakeholder in marine resources, trading, and influential voters for the election. However, Bajau still sometimes receive the political threats from non-Bajau people regarding the expulsion, prohibition of fishing, and expansion or settlement or access to the land area. And before we continue, let's hear another song, The Maiden and the Selkie by Heather Dale.

That was The Maiden and the Selkie by Hetal Dal. And we are still talking about the Bajau as a Sino Nomads, one of the last ethnicity in Indonesia for the Sino Nomads. And the two research from those two paper, the researcher message is that the Bajau communities need to be recognized as a partner in marine management. So it means like including them as a stakeholders. That doesn't mean that every practice can be like automatically sustainable. So everyone within the community need to be like engaged or agree that environmental protections need the local knowledge, fair participation, also the workable support. The author of those two papers also identify the internal challenges, including distrust, competitions, and difficulties working within the formal management system. Their findings do not offer a simple story in which one side has every answer. Instead, their cooperation takes time, it needs clear roles and relationship people can trust, and support that lasts beyond the launch of a project. For example, a reef initiative and a cultural center might seem like a quite different things, but these two examples can lead us both to help the shape projects which knowledge can be used and who could keep it going for improvement of the marine management or for the community management within the coastal ecosystem. And speaking of the stakeholders, this week on the hot seat, our hot seat guest this week comes from South Korea, but for over two decades, Charlie Jeong has called Tasmania home. Charlie will join presenter Rob Youngs in our studio to discuss

the rise of South Korea on the world stage, while also talking about education, parenting, and the contribution the close-knit Korean community make to life in Launceston. Meet Charlie Jeong in the hot seat this Friday after the 4 o'clock news on City Park Radio. And this is 5 minutes before the 8 p.m. It's time for me to say goodbye, but still stay tuned, because after this we will have a Spanish multicultural program with Maria Elena Chagoya, and from 9 p.m. we will have the audio file with David Price. And tomorrow at the same time, after the 7 o'clock news, we will have Chess It Out with Pavel. And the message from today, let's return to that spring walk beside the water. We have traveled through the Baju Maritime History, Baju Village in Wakatobi, and also the Aboriginal connections. If you all remember the story last time that I mentioned about the Bugis and Aboriginal trade connections, their stories are these things, but each invite us to look more closely at the waterfront. Who depends on it? Who holds the knowledge about it? And who helps shape its future? So next time you watch a boat come home, or a boat just walking past you, perhaps take a little curiosity with you. There may be more to that journey that we can see from the shore. Thank you for joining me. I'm Vivi, and this has been Across the Ocean on City Park Radio. Enjoy the rest of your day. I will leave you with our close music with the same title with this program, which is Across the Oceans by New Empire.

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1: And congratulations, Elena, on 15 years of the Spanish Multicultural Program. 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And coming up next will be the audio files.
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Monday night, and here we are once again for the audio files. Hello, David Bryce with you for the next 2 hours, and I'm going to be playing a mixture of music for your listening pleasure. And let's create a bit of a soundtrack for your Monday evening, help you get into this week. I certainly hope you've had a lovely weekend, and I certainly hope you've had a lovely Monday, feeling raring to go for a late night bash with me. Stick around, we've got some great music coming up.

Ellie Barto with Hypercolor, and we started the program with the Delta Riggs, Never Seen This Before. Hello and welcome to the Audio Files. David Bryce with you for the next couple of hours and just playing some music, making Monday night seem a little easier. This is Kim Churchill, Single Spark.

George Ezra with Breakaway. Before that we had Pond with Terrestrials. Oh, there's a nice little rumble in the back of that one. My Sister from the Juliana Hatfield Trio, or Tree? Three. The Juliana Hatfield Three. I can't read my own writing. And Kim Churchill started us off with Single Spark. Hey, welcome. This is The Audiophiles, and you're on City Park Radio, 103.7, 96.5 FM, just playing a little bit of music. This is Yolo Tango. I'll be around.

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0: Tijuana Cartel with Over and Over. Before that, we had Editors with Smokers Outside the Hospital Doors. And I did actually see that the other day, which is a little bit scary. William Crichton, Further Down the Road. Gabrielle Cohen with But I Wanted To. We had High with Baby, We're Ascending. Tactics, The Magician. And we started with Yo La Tengo with I'll Be Around. You're on City Park Radio, 103.7 and 96.5 FM. We are your local community radio station here in Launceston. And of course, we're on the internet. You can listen to us anytime, anywhere, any place. The miracles of modern technology. The time is just popping up to 10 o'clock, so we'll have a look at the weather forecast for tonight and tomorrow. We can expect it to be partly cloudy overnight with a possible shower. Tomorrow should be a partly cloudy day. There is a medium chance of showers, most likely in the early morning. Winds northwesterly, 20 to 30 kilometres an hour, turning west to southwesterly in the morning and then becoming light again in the evening. Another windy day. Fire danger is high. Sun protection recommended between 10 to 10 in the morning and 4 o'clock in the afternoon. The UV index predicted to reach 6, which they tell me is high. We're expecting a minimum overnight of 7 degrees, a maximum tomorrow of 14. Currently in Launceston, it's 9 degrees.
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0: Now, there's some fantastic programs all through the week on City Park Radio. Right now, you're tuned to the audio files. David Bryce with you till 11 o'clock tonight. Just playing a few tunes to keep you entertained. Put a bit of a soundtrack to your Monday evening. This next piece is from Blushmore, a local outfit. The piece is called See You.

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1: Hey, is that me?
2: Yeah, it's
1: that. Hey.

wanted to have some friends. But not a lot of people wanted to be my friend. A couple of nerds, maybe. And nerds have trouble being friends. Because they're too stopped up. With you, but after that, you get a kind of blank stare. So I found these guys that they didn't have any other friends, and they weren't very demanding. Now we could do things together, like smoke dope. LSD. Try to get girls. And dream about playing some music and just being comfortable all the time and never working. Never working. Just went along pretty well for a while, but people need to be demanding. I started becoming demanding, and I lost my friends. They couldn't stand anybody being demanding. As a demanding person, I got somewhere in life. I started having girlfriends. I was very demanding of them. Started making big friends, friends that could help me. Ooh, those friends are really

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They're not the best, fanciest people.

the word epic comes to mind when I think of Emerson, Lake and Palmer and their piece Fanfare for the Common Man. Wow. Before that we had David Bowie with The Man Who Sold the World. I wasn't ready to play that, but it's decided it's going to play it anyway. I don't like it when that happens. I haven't finished talking. Underworld and Iggy Pop before that. I'll See Big. We had Rona with Closure and Blushmore Stardust with See You. 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

Machine Gun Fellatio with Unsent Letter. Before that, we had Mayor Jane Coles with Got Me. We had Josh Pike with Your Heart Won't Always Weigh a Ton. City Calm Down gave us Rabbit Run. We had Gyroscope with Snakeskin. And we started with Midnight Oil with US Forces. Well, that's just about me. Time for me to make a move out of here because, well, coming up next will be Dirt Music. And then, of course, Overnight Entertainment, courtesy of CPR. And tomorrow morning, the breakfast program will be on at 6 a.m. Yeah, and don't forget the examiner readings at 9:30. My name's David Bryce. I'll be here next Monday night between 9 and 11 to do it all again. So if you're free, please join me then. But tonight, it's been great fun. Thank you for staying with me. One last song. This is Stan Ridgway with Walking Home Alone. We'll see you next week. Bye now.

And hi there. You're listening to, and I thank you very much, as always, the Dirt Music Radio Show, coming to you as it does every week from the studios of 2SER. Stuart Cooper's my name. Thanks for hanging out with me this week and listening to a bunch of tunes. If you're wondering what Dirt Music is all about, maybe you're tuning in for the very first time. Let me explain. Dirt Music is a radio show about music that comes from the heart and takes absolutely no prisoners. What you're about to hear can come from right across the musical spectrum, just so long as it's made with no concession whatsoever to fad or to fashion. It's another week, another Dirt Music, lots of music to get through. Some of it's old, some of it's new, some of it, of course, is in between. We're going to start off with two selections from the new album from Neil Young and the Chrome Hearts. People who are kind of nerdish about Neil Young are saying this could be his best record for 20 years. Someone even said maybe for 30 years. Others who don't like Neil Young as much as I do would be saying, well, that wouldn't be all that hard. The album's called Second Song. It's got two songs on it. One goes 11 minutes, the other goes 9 minutes. We're not going to play those, but we are going to listen to two called The Foggy Edge of Time and Day After Day. You are listening to Dirt Music.

Well, what did you make of those two tunes? Probably depends on how much you love subdued, reflective Neil Young. We listened to two songs from the new Neil Young and the Chrome Hearts album. The album is called Second Song, and we listened to The Foggy Edge of Time and Day After Day. Now, we're not leaving Neil Young straight away. Released about a week ago, and it's pretty incredible, is a version of Like a Hurricane done by My Morning Jacket, joined by the Preservation Hall Jazz Band. We're going to have a listen to that, and then something new from Beck and also from Rhiannon Giddens.

Three more very, very fine tunes on Dirt Music this week. First up, My Morning Jacket and the Preservation Hall Jazz Band combining. It shouldn't work, but it does, at least to my mind, quite magnificently on a version of Neil Young's Like a Hurricane. And then two new albums from very well-established artists. It's getting on towards Santa time, and all the big-name albums are going to start coming out over the next couple of months. Beck's new one is called Ride Lonesome, and from that we listen to Slow Canyon. And then Rhiannon Giddens. Her album is called Hope Is the Thing, and from that we listen to Carolina Rain. Now let's move on to a recently released tribute to Blaze Foley, the very, very talented but kind of tragic Texan singer and a songwriter. The album is called Sitting with Blaze, and it includes a whole bunch of incredible Americana artists singing Blaze Foley songs. We're going to start off listening. We're going to listen to three of them. First up, Lucinda Williams doing If I Could Only Fly, and then interpretations of Blaze Foley by Lucy Dacus and John Morland.

three rather beautiful interpretations of songs by Blaze Foley, a big figure for a time around the Austin music scene. We listened to Lucinda Williams with If I Could Only Fly, Lucy Dacus doing Clay Pigeons, and John Morland with Faded Loves and Memories. Let's go a bit more up-tempo and back in Australia. Ska roots band The Resignators have got a new song out called Spectre Boy. Sounds just like this.

Three more tunes there. First up, Australian band The Resignators, ska band extraordinaire, with a brand new song from them called Spectre Boy. Then he's Australian, but he's been living in Ireland for a very, very, very long time. And he's an extremely talented singer and songwriter. We're talking about Rory Faithfield and a brand new song from him called Rolling Waves of Blue. And then Orville Peck. The wonderful Orville Peck's got a new album out called Mule, and we listen to the song called Rehab Blues. It is time for me to say goodbye to those of you taking the syndicated show. Hope you can join me next week for another Dirt Music coming to you from the studios of 2SER and around Australia, thanks to the Community Radio Network. I'm going to finish this portion of the show with some John Coltrane. You may have heard that on September the 23rd, it was the 100th anniversary of the birth of the great John Coltrane. Dozens and dozens and dozens of compositions and albums that we could have played. So I kind of picked at random. Well, I picked something I listened to a lot, a selection from the complete 1961 Village Vanguard recordings. This is John Coltrane and his band doing, yep, Chasing the Train.

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Congratulations to City Park Radio. 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

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This is CPR Overnight.

0: 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Here are some tips on sharing the road with trucks with Rod Hanafy.
1: 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Remember, if you can't see the truck driver, he can't see you. 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

0: 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Here are some tips on sharing the road with trucks with Rod Hanafy.
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Matthew Goward here, Mayor for the City of Launceston, and 40 years, what a great achievement, what great connections, communication and conversations at City Park Radio. Here's to the next 40, looking forward to continuing the great relationship that City Park Radio have with the community and also with the City of Launceston. Thanks for your work.

That was George Benson and the classic song Route 66. 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
1: We hope you got well and truly pissed before you came in. 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It's not a new song.

That song was from 1983. That was Joan Armour Trading and Drop a Pilot. Thank you for listening to City Park Radio. 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

0: from 1982. That was Marvin Gaye and Sexual Healing. 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

Well, hello there, City Park Radio, and happy 40th birthday from Lee Dixon. All those years of entertaining and keeping Launceston informed and also at the same time run by volunteers. It's no mean feat. I've had a career in the media in Launceston and Northern Tasmania in television and radio for nearly three decades, and it wouldn't have happened had I not had a head start at City Park Radio. Mike Dunphy, Sandy Thoe, Ken Brooks, Danny Smith, all volunteers back in the day at City Park Radio that helped me get into a career that I've loved and enjoyed for so long. Here's to many more. 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
1: BBC News with Moira Alderson. A major cyber attack has caused the failure of refrigeration systems in hundreds of French supermarkets, involving several nationwide retailers. The prosecutor's office in Paris has launched an investigation. Hackers reportedly managed to target centralised software supplied by a Danish company, Danfoss, which regulates freezer defrosting. Instead of the usual slight temperature increase, units were set to 50 degrees Celsius. Hugh Schofield is in Paris.
2: Quite clearly, they're talking about millions of euros of losses in spoilt food. But more significantly is this sort of sudden sense that people have. Whoever thought that all these fridges and freezers were being controlled remotely by somebody and that they would be so vulnerable? Danfoss, we understand, that's a Danish company, has responded and said that the supermarkets that are affected had not updated their software with the latest patch to prevent this kind of intrusion.
1: Flights across Saudi Arabia are again being heavily disrupted as Houthi fighters have continued to fire missiles towards the country from Yemen. The international airport in Riyadh is suspending almost all flights for a second day. Here's Yulan Nell.
3: No details have been given of where or what's being targeted in the latest drone and cruise missile attacks on Saudi Arabia, but the Saudi-led coalition said that air defences were dealing with the threat. In Yemen, Houthi fighters have tightened their siege of the city of Taiz, which is held by the internationally recognised government. Reports say fighting has killed more than 60 people in the past day, and there are warnings of a worsening humanitarian crisis in the city.
1: Homeland Security agents have raided the Washington home of the Somali-born Democratic Congresswoman Ilhan Omar. Reports say the search warrant relates to an investigation into the immigration paperwork when she was a child. Ione Wells is outside Miss Omar's home.
4: There's still, as far as I can count, at least seven federal agents inside and outside her home from the Department of Homeland Security investigations. It's not clear if indeed anyone was actually at home when they arrived early this morning. The assumption is she may well be still in Minnesota. It's also not clear what exactly they may have seized. We have seen them carry a couple of what appear to be cardboard boxes into a grey van where it looks like they could be trying to gather evidence. Ilhan Omar came to the US first as a refugee from Somalia with her family in the 1990s. She was then naturalised as a US citizen in the year 2000.
1: Last month, the White House border czar Tom Homan confirmed the progressive politician was the subject of a criminal investigation. The British Prime Minister Andy Burnham has said a suspected plot targeting an airbase in Western England was almost certainly directed by the Revolutionary Guards in Iran. Mr. Burnham said his government would introduce further sanctions against the Guards and Iran to restrict their capacity to harm the UK. Several British men were arrested last month near RAF Fairford, but they were later released. World News from the BBC. The Islamic State group says it was behind last week's deadly attack on an army base in northeast Nigeria. The militant group said its fighters attacked the camp at Kukawa in Borno State last Tuesday evening, killing 16 soldiers, including a senior officer. The Nigerian military said at least 25 IS militants were killed. The Indian opposition leader Rahul Gandhi has led a march through central Delhi, accusing the government of stealing votes through its revisions of the electoral roll. Mr. Gandhi called for the Electoral Commission chief to quit. He and other Congress Party politicians managed to reach the Supreme Court. A report has found that the health of the River Thames in London has improved dramatically just 1 year since the opening of a multi-billion pound sewer project. Once considered biologically dead in central London, conditions in the Thames are now improving for fish and other aquatic wildlife. The so-called super sewer has reduced the amount of raw sewage entering the water by almost 90%. Here's Victoria Cook.
5: That equates to about 84 tonnes of wet wipes, sanitary products, litter, all going into the water. That also means that the number of days where there's an elevated health risk of being in or near the water has reduced from 75% to about 10%. So it's a good news day for Thames Water when it comes to the Thames Super Sewer. It's also a big day because the keys are being handed over from the builders to Thames Water.
1: That report from Victoria Cook. This year's Nobel Prize for Economics has been awarded to two Americans, Robert E. Hall and Michael Woodford, for their work in macroeconomic stabilisation. The Royal Swedish Academy of Sciences said they'd helped the world response to supply shocks and economic downturns. It said that they had built their models from the bottom up, seeing outcomes as the result of millions of decisions made by households and businesses. That's the latest BBC News.
0: Across Australia, this is the Community Radio Network.

And a very good morning to you. Yes, Tuesday morning, the 13th of October. Folks, this is Good Morning Country. I'm Kevin Walt, broadcasting from the bunker in Harrington. We're situated halfway between Taree and Port Macquarie on the mid-north coast of New South Wales. What's on the agenda this morning? Well, our album of the week. It's a great album, it really is. And don't be put off by the fact that you think it might be a little left of centre. Dingo, Nightwire, his second studio album. And we'll give you the opportunity to win a copy of that a little later. Following the 6:30 news, that's Eastern Daylight Saving Time, of course. Katie Jane has a new single out. She'll drop on by around 7:15 this morning while we're on the phone. She sent me a message. And she'll tell you all about Beer and Broken. The Rural Livestock Report. Well, it's along in just on 20 minutes from now. And in between that, this first hour, a couple of musical journeys that are certainly worthy of a place on Good Morning Country. And we'll get to those in just a moment. It is Walshy on the wireless, but I've got the Fargon Beauty standing by, and I'll get the music up and running with a track from their album, A Load of Old Bollocks. Good morning.

Folks, that's just three of Luke O'Shea's earlier catalogue, and he had the struggle in the early days, but now well accepted for the songwriter and presenter he is, Luke O'Shea. We'll get through to the Rural Livestock Report with another track from Luke's comprehensive catalogue. This one is entitled The Drover's Wife.

Welcome to your daily market update powered by Auctions Plus, Australia's largest ag marketplace. I'm Jessie with today's report. Commercial cattle listings eased 3% to 10,351 head, with clearance firm at 82%. The Auctions Plus Young Cattle Indicator jumped 51 cents to 564 cents a kilo, with the average price gaining 26 to $1,820 a head, 557 cents a kilo, that's up 40 cents. Steers with a standout, with 4,324 head offered at an 88% clearance rate, average price lifted to $147 to $1,864 a head, 613 cents a kilo, up 54 cents. Lighter steers under 200 kilos cleared at 100%, averaging 774 cents a kilo. Medium weight steers 280 to 330 kilos were the largest category at 1,588 head, clearing at 92% and averaging 599 cents a kilo, $1,826 a head. The 330 to 400 kilo bracket recorded the strongest week-on-week gain, averaging 628 cents a kilo, up 90 cents or $2,207 a head. Heifers totaled 3,348 head at 85% clearance, with the average price easing $62 to $1,522 a head, 517 cents a kilo, up 40 cents. Heifers under 200 kilos cleared at 100%, averaging 691 cents a kilo. The 200 to 280 kilogram bracket, the largest at 1,002 head, cleared at 92%, averaging 501 cents a kilo, $1,198 a head. Heavier heifers over 400 kilos cleared at 80%, averaging 492 cents a kilo, that's $2,079 a head. Breeding stock clearance lifted 69% from 2,397 head. Station mated cows averaged $2,406 a head, up $931 at 92% clearance, while the non-station mated cows and calves averaged $3,069 a head, up $243 at 80% clearance. Regionally, New South Wales led the supply at 4,975 head, 48%, with 85% clearancing, averaging $2,017 a head. Queensland recorded the strongest clearance at 94% from 2,823 head. Victoria attracted the highest average price at $2,427 a head, despite a softer 53% clearance. Tasmania listed 669 head at 70% clearance, averaging $1,386 a head. Angus identified cattle made up to 62% of the offering, clearing at 82% and averaging $1,994 a head, 594 cents a kilo, a $174 head premium over the national average. That concludes today's market update, brought to you by Auctions Plus, dedicated to connecting ag.

0: Yes, the Rural Livestock Report, heard each Monday through to Friday at around the same time on Good Morning Country. Folks, we are working to news and weather, and I've got the jukebox locked and loaded. And I know by the numbers that go and catch these couple of very talented entertainers live in concert that they are ever so popular here in Australia, and have made many returns to entertain. That's coming up with Walshy on the wireless. Good morning, Tuesday, 13th of October.
1: There are some clear warning signals that someone you love could be abusing drugs or alcohol. Violent mood swings. 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The Salvation Army Bridge Program for Drug and Alcohol Rehabilitation. 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
3: Hello, this is Mick Foster from Foster and Allen. You're listening to one of our tracks, one of Foster and Allen on Good Morning Country.

that drifted with the tide. And the unicorns looked up from the rocks and they cried. And the waters came down and kind of floated them away. And that's why you'll never see a unicorn to this very

Foster and Allen and music from their catalog, Silver Threads and Golden Needles. Prior to that, we had Wooden Heart, Mrs. Brown's Boys, The Unicorn. And that was a crossover country pop hit. And Courtin' in the Kitchen. Folks, we also had Lassie Come and Dance with Me in there as well. We are heading to news and weather. If you're departing, thanks for your company. Have a safe, enjoyable day. And I hope you can join me again tomorrow, Wednesday. I'll be back here at the bunker. And then, of course, Thursday, Heather Farrell from Horsham. In the meantime, Foster and Allen to continue through to that news and weather.

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2: Good morning, I'm Laura Devoy. A big payout is on the cards for workers in industries found to be undervalued. The federal government will invest $630 million to ensure workers in the health, disability and community service sectors receive fairer pay. The Fair Work Commission found those industries have been undervalued as a result of gender-based assumptions and announced changes to five priority awards. The money will be directed to more than 128,000 charities and not-for-profit organisations that deliver government programs in order to support wage increases. Flights across Saudi Arabia have been heavily disrupted for another day as Houthi fighters continue to fire missiles towards the country from Yemen. The international airport in Riyadh suspended almost all flights for a second day after three deadly attacks in the past few days.

0: The BBC's Frank Gardner has more.
1: The Houthis are ideologically very determined. They think they've got right, might, right and God on their side. They are being encouraged and trained. So it's a formidable enemy that the Saudis are up against here. I mean, the Houthis are not going to invade Saudi Arabia. They don't need to do that. They can hurt Saudi Arabia where it matters, in its economic soft underbelly.
0: Ukraine's president says six energy sites have been hit by Russia since US President Donald Trump announced an energy ceasefire. Mr. Trump said on Sunday the two countries had agreed to the truce, which would be effective immediately. Overnight, Volodymyr Zelensky said 33 people had been injured in strikes on energy facilities across Ukraine, claiming Russia's bombardment had not stopped. Russia's foreign minister, Sergei Lavrov, says his country has not entered into a ceasefire. The man convicted over the murder of New South Wales woman Molly Ticehurst will appeal his sentence. Daniel Billings was sentenced to 28 years in prison with a non-parole period of 18 years. The Office of the Director of Public Prosecutions last week confirmed it would not appeal. In a statement last night, the Supreme Court of New South Wales confirmed Billings had filed a notice of intention to appeal. Ms. Ticehurst's death sparked reforms of bail laws for serious domestic violence offences. If you or someone you know needs help, you can call the National Domestic Violence Hotline 1-800-RESPECT on 1-800-737-732. Women's health will be in the spotlight when experts front a parliamentary committee hearing in Canberra today. Shannon Kirkwood has more.
2: The Select Committee on Women's Health is inquiring into a range of issues, from postpartum health care, support for mothers and their partners who have experienced infant loss, barriers to effective pain management, and medical misogyny. The Chief Medical Officer, Professor Michael Kidd, will be among those to appear before this evening's public hearing. A number of other representatives from the Department of Health, Disability and Ageing, as well as the Australian Institute of Health and Welfare, will also be in attendance. UN Women Australia says women live longer than men but spend 25% more of their lives in poor health. The committee is due to present its final report by September next year.
0: Turning to sport, in cricket, South Africa needs 319 runs to win the first test match against Australia. Australia declared in its second innings at 6 for 314. Matt Renshaw top scored with 82. Steve Smith was hit in the head by a bouncer. He was cleared to continue batting but did not field. South Africa was 4 for 102 at stumps on day four. And South Australia has defeated Victoria by 70 runs in the One Day Cup.
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Very good morning, Tuesday. Breakfast with Bendy Driver. Not a bit of a wet day out there. Partly cloudy today in Burnie. A slight chance of a shower in the morning. And windy. Top of 13 degrees. Partly cloudy tomorrow. A minimum of 4, a maximum of 15. Devonport today, partly cloudy, slight chance of showers, suddenly winds up to 35 kilometres an hour, top of 13 degrees, partly cloudy tomorrow, minimum of 5, maximum 14. For Hobart today, showers becoming windy, top of 13 degrees, stretch it out a little bit so I can read, there we go. And for tomorrow, cloudy. A minimum of 6, a maximum of 15. Partly cloudy in Launceston. Slight chance of a shower this morning and early afternoon. Northwesterly winds up to 25 kilometres an hour, then turning west-southwest up to 30 this morning. Top of 14 degrees today. And for Wednesday, partly cloudy. Suddenly winds, a minimum of 3, maximum of 17. What have we got in store for Saturday? The Longford show. Cloudy and 22, that's pretty good. St. Helens today, partly cloudy, 16. Becoming cloudy tomorrow with suddenly wind. Top of 6, top of 16, sorry, a minimum of 6. The capital city forecast for today, we got showers in Sydney 22, shower 2 in Melbourne 15, Brisbane, showers and storms developing, oh nice thunderstorm, 31, 29 and sunny in Perth, Adelaide 19 and cloudy, 20 and showers in Canberra, 34 and a possible shower up in Darwin. Temperatures in the listening area at the moment, we got 6 degrees at Cressy, 5 at the airport, 10.5 degrees at Lowhead, and 8 degrees right here in the city. And a bit blowy on the coast still on that Lowhead. We got west-southwesterly up to 46 kilometres an hour, which is 25 knots. Definitely white caps out there, all right? So if you take a boat out, be careful. All right, on with the music. We're going to start off with a bit Paul Weller. Wildwood. 6 past 6. Well, I'll make it 7 past 6. 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

Pratt at house there. Weather with you. 40 degrees today, 30% chance of rain. 13 past 6. Crash test dummies.

25 past 6 there. Elton John, Daniel, City Park Radio. Bendy Drive in the seat. Tuesday, Brekkie. Cranberries.

0: Linger by the Cranberries there of City Park Radio. Some of the stories in the Examiner this morning. Front page, kids were cool in crisis. Two teenagers have been praised by police for keeping cool heads in showing initiative after bushwalking at the weekend when array. Also, car hits cafe, pair seriously hurt. That was in the northwest, wasn't it? Yeah. Fresh start by us a vision for a former servo that's in Scottsdale, and flexible of homeschooling embrace. Have we got another one here? no, that's not local at all. Back page, maybe. Here we go. The rising stars to watch. Northern Tasmania is known for punching above its weight when it comes to producing top-end young talent. And the current crop of has no exceptions. We've got a lot to look at some of the most promising athletes, age 20 and under, capable of achieving big things. And some of the stories in the Examiner will be read, of course, at 9:30 right here on City Park.
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25-7 there. Underground Lovers were losing it. A couple of guys got together from high school and set up the band. Won the ARIA Award in the 90s, and this one's from 1994. And it's City Park Radio. It can still happen.

0: 20 to 7 there, Texas, and Rhymes in Our Life. 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

Things of Stone and Wood. Happy birthday, Helen. So any Helens out there, happy birthday. You ever watched the dash cam videos on YouTube? I'll tell you what, there's a lot of inattention on the road, isn't there? You know, like most, you know, at the roundabout stopping and, yeah, a lot of it's inattention. People just, you know, far away. So take care on the road, I says, hey. That's my message anyway. Tender.

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2: Good morning, I'm Laura Devoy. Reinforcements from Darwin are on their way to Alice Springs after a massive storm lashed the city on Monday afternoon. Wind gusts of up to 100 kilometres per hour tore down roofs, fences and trees. Thousands of homes were left without power and authorities say it could take days for supply to be restored. In a statement, Chief Minister Leah Fenocchiaro says while the clean-up is underway, people in Alice Springs should show caution and not take risks around fallen power lines, trees or damaged infrastructure. A charitable organisation is calling on the Albanese government to legislate official measures of poverty and set targets to reduce it. The St Vincent de Paul Society says 3.7 million Australians are estimated to be affected by poverty. That includes 757,000 children under the age of 15. CEO of the Society's New South Wales branch, Yolanda Says, has told National Radio News there must be more clarity around poverty levels.
3: So we're saying there should be other indicators to measure people's poverty, such as access to food, whether they have a secure place to live and access to education and healthcare, for example. We'd like them to set some national targets to reduce poverty so that we know that what we're working towards. And of course, increasing the base rate of working age payments, especially parenting payments for single parents.
2: A new report shows women are making gains in senior management but remain significantly

0: underrepresented in the top jobs. The Gender Equity Insights 2026 report shows women held 40% of senior management positions in 2025, but just under 30% of chief executive roles. Women also held 36% of board seats, however, made up only 21.5% of board chairs. Nearly $5 million is being awarded to help address issues affecting the safety, rights, independence and community participation of Australians with disability. The funding will support a range of projects spanning areas such as the criminal justice system, restrictive disability practices, inclusive living arrangements and mental health care. CEO of the National Disability Research Partnership, Mary Sayers, says all of the projects are led by or involve people with disability.
1: When people with disability are involved in the research from the start, the actual research questions change and the methods change as well. And this means that the research is strongly grounded in the real-world experiences of people with disability.
0: In Yemen, fighting has reportedly intensified around the city of Taiz, which has been encircled by Houthi forces. With food running out and few supplies reaching the city, the World Food Programme is warning of a humanitarian catastrophe. Spokesman Matthew Hollingworth spoke to the BBC.
2: Not only humanitarian supplies have stopped going in, so have commercial supplies. So food's running out. We know that wheat flour stocks are running out. Prices are getting higher and higher each day. And people who have fled conflict now multiple times are stuck in tyres with very little assistance.
0: Turning to sport, South Australia has smashed Victoria by 70 runs in the One Day Cup. SA scored 311, Matthew Gilkes top scored with 127. Victoria was all out for 241. In the Women's T20 Spring Challenge, the Sydney Sixers beat the Brisbane Heat by 46 runs. The Hobart Hurricanes beat the ACT Meteors by 27 runs. The Sydney Thunder defeated the Melbourne Stars by 7 wickets and the Perth Scorchers beat the Melbourne Renegades by 6 wickets.
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4: And welcome to the second hour of Tuesday Brekkie with Bendy Driver. How are you going this morning? Good. It's going to be partly cloudy in Burnie today, top of 13. Partly cloudy tomorrow as well, and still quite windy as well. A minimum of 4, maximum 15. Devonport today, partly cloudy, slight chance of a shower. Top of 13 today, partly cloudy tomorrow. West to southwesterly winds, minimum of 5, maximum 14. Hobart today, partly cloudy, high chance of showers, becoming less likely late this afternoon and evening. Northwesterly winds turning westerly. So the forecast, showers and becoming windy, top of 13 today. Cloudy tomorrow, but still a bit of a breeze blowing. Minimum of 6, maximum 15. Right here in Launceston, partly cloudy, slight chance of showers in the morning and early afternoon. Winds still from the north up to 25 kilometres an hour, then turning west-southwesterly up to 30. Still a cold breeze, isn't it? Maximum of 14 today. Partly cloudy tomorrow, minimum of 3, maximum 17. St Helens today, partly cloudy, 16 today. Becoming cloudy tomorrow, minimum of 6, maximum 16. Capital City forecast, showers in Sydney 22, Melbourne same story, showers in 15, showers in Brisbane 31, a sunny day in Perth 29, cloudy in Adelaide 19, a shower or two in Canberra 20, and 34 and a possible shower in Darwin. And the temperatures in the listening area, we've got 5.5 degrees at Cressy, 4.5 at the airport, 10.5 at Lowhead and 7 degrees right here in the city. Still quite windy on the coast, west-southwesterly up to 57 kilometres an hour versus 31 knots. Definitely not dinghy weather. Anyway, if you go out fishing, forget it. Stay in the river at least. I was out there the other day, it was blowing its heart out, I tell you. It wasn't nice at all. All right, on with the music. His stacks camera. How Men Are. Oh, I've just found this one out here. Tim Tams. They make 60 per second or 4 million in a 24-hour period. And his life. Yep, righto.

There we go, a bit of world party there. Slide today. How about a bit of Lennis Kinnadoo and Colby DeBreeze? 14 past 7.

0: 23 past 7. Ecstasy there, senses working overtime. The City Park Radio.
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weddings, parties, anything, Father's Day there, City Park Radio. It's 31 past, or anyway, 29 to 7. 29 to 7 to 8. Righto, we'll get it right. Hang on, I'll have a bit of coffee first. Ah, that's better. There we go. Now it's 28 to 8. Right. Some of the stories in the Examiner today. Miracles, a teen bushwalker describes falling 10 metres down a slope. Back on Eagle since I was a baby. Now she's rebuilding club's team. Cafe crash, diner, street diner and worker inside badly hurt as police investigate. And this one here, police say two people badly hurt after a car crashes into a Northwest shop. That's the same story there. And inside homeschooling boom, parents explain choice. And some of the stories in the Examiner will be read, of course, at 9:30 right here on City Park Radio. On with the music. We've got heaps of line up. This one here.

I know what I'm here for. A British rock band called James. It was released on cassette and CD in 1999 and reached 22 in the UK singles chart. Don't think it did anything here in Australia. Got no mention of it. City Park Radio. We'll play some unusual songs. That's what we're here for. Bit out of norm. Like this one, Cowboy Junkies, Sweet Jane.

0: Cowboy Junkies there, Sweet Jane.
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0: in fashion, Swaydare. Hey, did you know City Park Radio is producing its own calendar for 2027? No, there won't be any topless male presenters in there. There's a mix of pictures from the studios, the garden, the city park, and even a couple of presenters there. 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So all money raised will go towards running the station, so it's $12 for a City Park Radio calendar for 2027.
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2: Good morning, I'm Laura Devoy. A wild storm has caused widespread damage in Alice Springs. Rain and wind gusts of up to 100 kilometres per hour hit the city on Monday afternoon, bringing down fences, trees and roofs. Thousands of homes were left without power, with reinforcements brought in from Darwin, Katherine and Tennant Creek to help fix the damage and restore supply. The Power and Water Corporation says restoration efforts are expected to continue for several days. The federal government is urging people not to live stream the execution of an American convicted murderer if it goes ahead. Nidal Hassan, who fatally shot 13 soldiers at a military base in 2009, is scheduled to face a firing squad in December. Defence Secretary Pete Hegseth said last week the execution would be live streamed. The eSafety Commissioner is unable to block the live stream in Australia, but Labor frontbencher Amanda Rishworth told Channel 9 big tech platforms have a responsibility not to do harm.
3: But I've got a pretty clear message here for some of these platforms. Don't stream this if it does go ahead. There is a responsibility on each and every one of these platforms to keep, not only to keep their social licence, but not to do harm.
2: More than two in three food relief charities are being forced to turn people away as demand outstrips supply and operational capacity. A survey by food relief organisation Second Bite found more than 9 in 10 of its partner agencies have experienced increased demand, while half reported insufficient food supplies. CEO Daniel Moorfield says an increasing number of families, single parents and working people are struggling to put food on the table.
4: Unfortunately, having a job no longer guarantees you can afford to put food on the table. So what we're seeing is 82% of our charity partners reported more families seeking help, 75% had more single parents seeking help, and 58% had more working people seeking help.
2: Researchers in Queensland are examining whether cervical cancer can be detected through a non-invasive blood test. A trial is underway at the Royal Brisbane and Women's Hospital.

0: led by the University of Queensland. It will investigate the potential of blood biomarkers in the screening, monitoring and management of cervical cancer. Researchers say it has the potential to improve early detection, treatment responses and post-treatment surveillance, as well as support more personalised treatment. About 1,000 women are diagnosed with cervical cancer in Australia each year. Ukraine's president says an energy ceasefire with Russia could be a major step towards ending the war. Volodymyr Zelensky spoke to a security forum in Poland via video link after US President Donald Trump claimed both sides had agreed to the ceasefire over the weekend. Mr. Zelensky says Russia has targeted six energy facilities in Ukraine since the ceasefire was announced.
1: Russia is trying to use another winter, another period of cold weather, against our country, attacking our power plants, power grids, and all parts of our energy infrastructure every single day.
0: That audio from the BBC. Russia's Foreign Minister Sergei Lavrov says Moscow did not agree to a ceasefire. Turning to sport, in cricket, South Africa needs 319 runs to win the first test match against Australia. Australia declared in its second innings at 6 for 314. Matt Renshaw top scored with 82. Steve Smith was hit in the head by a bouncer. He was cleared to continue batting but did not field and is being monitored for concussion. South Africa was 4 for 102 at stumps on day four.
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3: And once again, a very good morning. How are you? Welcome to the third hour of Tuesday Brekkie with Benji Driver, right here on City Park Radio. Partly cloudy in Burnie today, top of 13. Partly cloudy tomorrow, and once again a little bit windy, minimum of 4, maximum 15. Windy and cloudy in Devonport, 13. Partly cloudy tomorrow, southwesterly winds, minimum of 5, maximum 14. Showers becoming windy in Hobart today, top of 13 degrees. Slight chance of a shower tomorrow. Westerly winds then turning south to southwesterly. A minimum of 6, a maximum of 15 in Hobart tomorrow. Right here in Launceston, partly cloudy. A slight chance of a shower in the morning and early afternoon. Winds northwesterly up to 25 kilometres an hour, then tending west southwesterly up to 30 kilometres an hour in the morning and becoming lighter later on today. Top of 14 today, partly cloudy tomorrow, with light winds, minimum of 3, maximum of 17. UV rating still recommended, it's going to be high in the 6s, between 10 to 10 and 4 o'clock today. St Helens today, partly cloudy in 16, becoming cloudy tomorrow, 6 the minimum and 16 the top. Capital City forecast. Possible shower in Darwin, 34. Darwin? Come on. Darwin. Hey. 34 and a possible shower. Canberra, 20 degrees and showers. Adelaide, 19 and cloudy. Sunny in Perth, 29. Showers and a storm developing in Brisbane, 31. 15 and showers in Melbourne. 22 and showers in Sydney. And the temperatures in the listening area at the moment, 7 degrees at Cressy, 7 at the airport, 10 at Lowell Head, and 9 degrees at right here in the city. I have a quick look with Liaweeney, minus 1.5. Feels like minus 10. And I'm just looking at the picture here that came up on Facebook and now disappeared because I've refreshed it. No, here it is. Maina. 6 a.m. Lots of snow. Unbelievable. Supposed to be spring, isn't it? Anyway, that's Tasmania for you, I suppose. I remember years ago we had snow at Christmas, wasn't it? 7 past 8. A band called Everything But a Girl.

Only Boy in New York. Everything But the Girl. This picture just come across my thing here. Dick Johnson with a Shell truck giving fuel to the guy that ran out on the Bathurst 1000. Well done. Like it. Love it. Did you sit through the whole thing? Oh, I don't anymore, you know, just wait. Nah, I don't know half the drivers anyway, and it, you know, it lost its spark, hasn't it, really, over the years. It's a bit like State of Origin, you know, it's been running. Should know by now where it come from. Yeah, you know, and my opinion, nobody else's, you know, today's fuel, you know, shortages and all that. You know, 1,000 kilometres, just a waste of fuel in it. But anyway, that's just my opinion. Careful, yeah. Never careful till it hits the 12 past 8.

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a bit of you two. All I want is you, City Park Radio. What's making headlines in the Examiner? A miracle as a teen bushwalker describes falling 10 metres down a deep slope. Kids were cool in a crisis. As teenagers have been praised by police for keeping the cool heads and showing initiative after bushwalking at a weekend when Ray at back in Mole Creek there, Lobster Falls was actually. Also, a car hit cafe, seriously hurt, a pair seriously hurt, and a fresh start buyer has a vision for a former survey in Scottsdale. Now, some of the stories in the Examiner, of course, will be read at 9:30 right here on City Park Radio.

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0: 10 to 9, City Park Radio. Lucy Thorne there, Open Skies. In Hot Seat's guests this week comes from South Korea, but over two decades, Charlie Yong has called Tasmania home. Charlie's presenter will be Robert Youngs in the studio to discuss the rise of South Korea in the world on the world stage. We're also talking about education, parenting, and the contribution that the close-knit Korean community makes to life in Launceston. So meet Charlie Yong in the hot seat this Friday after the 4 o'clock news on City Park Radio.
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Nick Price there, not a day goes by. Yeah, look, they say snow falls on Tasmania peaks as temp drops to -4 degrees up in the Alps or higher elevation. So if you go up, you know, make your way up to the Great Lakes or something like that, take care and make sure you take some change with you, maybe. Snow change. If you've got two-wheel front wheel drive, don't bother going up there because you won't make it if it's snowing up there anyway. Anyway, coming up to the 9 o'clock news. Take us up there, Susan Vega, Luca.

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2: Good morning, I'm Laura Devoy. The foreign ministers of more than 30 nations, including Australia, have signed a joint statement condemning Iran's use of violent attacks against them and their partners. The statement singles out an incident at an Air Force base in the UK last month, which authorities have linked to Iran. The ministers say any attempt by Iran to threaten, silence, intimidate, harass, harm or coerce people on their territories through proxies or any other means is unacceptable. An Australian engineer who spent 5 years imprisoned in Iraq has thanked his wife and children for fighting for him. Robert Pether was arrested in 2021 and later found guilty of fraud charges. The 51-year-old was released from prison in June but was only allowed to leave Iraq yesterday. Arriving in Ireland overnight, where his family is based, Mr. Pether acknowledged the toll on his family.
3: Our children lost years with their dad. They watched their mum fight every day to try and bring me home. They grew up with uncertainty, fear, and circumstances that no child should ever have to carry. I am so thankful for my wife, Desiree, always fighting for me.
2: Mr. Pether was accompanied on the flight by Australia's ambassador to Iraq, Glenn Miles. A national charity says the levels of childhood poverty should be enough for governments to address the issue. The St. Vincent de Paul Society is urging the federal government to legislate official measures of poverty and set targets to reduce it. It's estimated 3.6 million Australians are affected by poverty. Speaking to National Radio News, CEO of the Society's New South Wales branch, Yolanda Says, explains why poverty must remain in the spotlight.
4: Poverty doesn't just impact people today, but it has a lasting impact throughout their lifetime. It affects their health and mental health and their well-being.
2: The legal use of capsicum spray in the Northern Territory is set to become permanent. The NT government says a year-long trial of OC spray for self-defence had a 99% success rate. It says the new laws will expand availability to 16 and 17-year-olds with parental consent and to within households for genuine emergency situations. In a statement, Chief Minister Leah Fenocchiaro says the lowered age provides an important self-defence option for young people, many of whom hold down nighttime jobs. American actor R.J. Mitty, best known for his role as Walter White Jr. in the television series Breaking Bad, has died. He was 34. Mitty lived with cerebral palsy and advocated for disability rights. No immediate cause of death was given. Staying in the U.S., actress Selma

0: Blair has been arrested after an alleged assault on board a flight from Los Angeles to New York. The Port Authority of New York and New Jersey says the 54-year-old and a flight attendant were taken to hospital for evaluation. A representative for the actress has told some media outlets she experienced a medical episode which led to the alleged conduct. They say she is currently in a stable condition. Airline Delta did not provide any details except to say it has zero tolerance for unruly or unlawful behaviour. Turning to sport, in cricket, South Australia has smashed Victoria by 70 runs in the One Day Cup. SA scored 311, Matthew Gilkes top scored with 127, Victoria was all out for 241. In the Women's T20 Spring Challenge, the Sydney Sixers beat the Brisbane Heat by 46 runs, the Hobart Hurricanes beat the ACT Meteors by 27 runs, the Sydney Thunder defeated the Melbourne Stars by 7 wickets, and the Perth Scorchers beat the Melbourne Renegades by 6 wickets.
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2: Once again, thanks for the news team for the 9 o'clock news. Next news at 10 o'clock, just before Terry Wiley gets on Mornings with Linda Blair. Hang on, is she in The Exorcist? Maybe she was a bit of a reminiscing about that movie. I'll tell you what, come on. Okay, let's keep it real here. Partly cloudy in Burnie today, 13 degrees. Partly cloudy tomorrow, minimum of 4, maximum of 15. Devonport, 13 and partly cloudy. Partly cloudy and light winds tomorrow, minimum of 4, minus 14 atop. Showers and becoming windy in Hobart today, 13. Partly cloudy, minimum of 6, maximum of 15. Right here in Launceston, partly cloudy. Slight chance of a shower in the morning and early afternoon. Winds northwesterly up to 25 kilometres an hour, then turning west-southwesterly up to 30. And then lighter later on this evening. Top of 14 degrees today, partly cloudy. Tomorrow with light winds. Minimum of 3, maximum of 17. UV rating today is going to be high, between 10 to 10 and 4 o'clock. Mate, just hang on a sec. Capital city forecast for today. We got showers in Sydney, 22, 15 and showers in Melbourne, 31 and showers and a thunderstorm in Brisbane. Perth, 29 and sunny, cloudy in Adelaide, 19. 20 degrees and showers in Canberra, 34 and a possible shower in Darwin. The temperatures in the listening area at the moment, we've got Loiweenie minus 1, that feels like minus 10, so if you go up there, be very careful. Maybe delay it a little bit. 9 degrees at Cressy, 9 at the airport, 10 degrees at Lowhead, and 10 degrees right here in the city. In St Helens today, partly cloudy, 16, and for tomorrow, becoming cloudy, light winds, minimum of 6, a maximum of 16. That's the weather report for this hour. Bit of Elephant Walk, I could just see it. Wasn't there a show called Ductari years ago? I remember it was in Europe we did have it.

0: ago, for a camp for their baby elephant hawk. Yeah, there was a show called Daktari. I remember seeing it on, I was born and raised in Europe, and we had a TV station called Rem Island, R-E-M. There was a pirate TV station, because the Dutch government wouldn't, there was no such thing as a commercial radio in Europe. That's why they all went on ships, and even the TV. I remember watching Mr. Ed and Ivanhoe and stuff like that. And, you were lucky in Australia because, you get commercial TV and radio pretty well starting from the word go on it. Anyway, community radio is totally different. 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

0: Bit of summer breeze there. Seals and Croft. Time for me to just about get out of here. Who have we got next? So we got readings from the Examiner very shortly with Ron Champlin and the team. Terry Whiteley with Mornings with Sandy with the Long Lunch. And Dan Stevens doing Afternoons with some of the shows right here on City Park Radio right up to midnight. Paul Dubois will be back tomorrow. I'll be back again on Monday, do it all again. Hopefully all rested up.
1: Yes.
0: Until then, have a good weekend, and I'll see you next Monday. Bye.

0: time on City Park Radio. It's 9:30. Very good morning, Ron.
1: And a very good morning to you too, Ben. Thanks for once again for breakfast, and we'll do it all again next Monday morning. Good morning, everyone. This is Readings from the Examiner, a program designed for people who had difficulty reading the printed word. It is broadcast from the studios of City Park Radio with the permission of the publishers of Launceston's daily newspaper, The Examiner, and we thank them for their cooperation. In a moment, we'll look at some of the local news stories for today, Tuesday, the 13th day of October, 2026. I'm Ron Camplin, and our readers this morning are Susie, and with the first story, it's good morning to Diane.
2: Thank you, Ron, and good morning, everyone. From The Examiner, pages 1 and 5, kids were cool in a crisis. Two young bushwalkers, Holly Porter and her boyfriend Seb Bianchi, were returning from Lobster Falls near Mole Creek on Saturday, October 10, when the path narrowed and one misstep sent Holly tumbling about 10 metres down a near vertical embankment. Only a flimsy tree stopped her from falling twice that distance again into the Lobster Riverlet. In a panic, Seb climbed down to make sure she was all right. Despite falling for about 6 seconds, Holly walked away with only bruises, a sore knee, and scrapes on her back. It was a miracle I only fell that far, because it's a long way to the river, she said. Fortunately, the couple were in mobile reception. After calling Holly's mum, they realised there was no safe way to climb up the way they had come down. They remained where they were and called emergency services. We called Mum back and said the safest thing for us to do is to call for help, so that's what we did, Ms. Porter said. A Tasmanian police search and rescue team lifted the teens to safety by 9 p.m. The decision to wait for emergency services earned the 17-year-olds praise from Police Inspector Craig Fox. They showed initiative, contacting police and waiting for assistance in a difficult situation, as attempts to climb from the area could have resulted in injuries, Inspector Fox said. The couple had ticked off several walks together and described themselves as experienced bushwalkers. Although it may have put Holly off returning to Lobster Falls, at least for a while, she said she will probably go bushwalking with a little more caution. Inspector Fox said the couple were well prepared for the short daytime walk and encouraged bushwalkers to carry a fully charged mobile phone and personal location beacon, a PLB, where appropriate. PLBs are small devices that transmit a distress signal via satellite to emergency services when activated. Holly and Seb are now considering investing in a PBL of their own. She urged other bushwalkers to carry first aid kits also with them. And that story was by Owen Sinclair.
3: And turning to page 2 of The Advocate, flexibility of homeschooling embraced. Carter Morgan is one of an increasing number of Tasmanian students who are homeschooled. But that hasn't stopped the 14-year-old from immersing himself in the local community and making pocket money at the same time. Using lemons from a generous community member and baking skills, Carter will sell homemade lemonade and cinnamon scrolls in St. Helens and surrounds. Carter's mother, Tegan Lauren, said the lemonade project was part of the homeschooling curriculum. Homeschooling numbers are on the rise in Tasmania, with an increase of more than 50% since 2018. A spokesperson from the Education Department said, as of March 2026, there were 1,606 children registered for home education in Tasmania, representing 1,012 families. Ms. Lauren said she and her children moved to the area in March and were pleasantly surprised to meet others who homeschooled their children. With only one school in St Helens and one in St Mary's, Ms Lauren said she much preferred homeschooling for her children. She said homeschooling allowed parents more time with their children and offered various education styles best suited to a learner. You're able to be with them and not feel like you're handing over responsibility to the state system, she said. If anyone knows about both home and traditional schooling, it's mother of four, Danielle Seedon, whose children have been privately, publicly and home educated. I've seen how no one size fits all, she said. Neither is right nor wrong. The ability to access what you need for your children is the most important thing. When her neurodivergent daughter started kindergarten at a private school, Ms. Seedon said it was clear she was different from her other children. As the demands of schooling got greater and the length of time having to sit and maintain focus, it became unachievable for her, she said. We made the decision to take her out of school and educate her from home. I thought I wasn't equipped, but after reaching out to people in the homeschooling community, I was given such support and they welcomed me. Similar to Carter's mother, Ms. Seedon said tailoring education approaches to best suit a child was a great way to home in on individual interests and maximise learning outcomes, especially for children with shorter attention spans. Families who choose to home educate their children in the state are required to apply for registration through the Office of the Education Registrar. And that story is by Cerie Salter from page 2.
2: And reading from page 3, a car hits a cafe and a pair of people are seriously hurt. Police are investigating why a four-wheel drive mounted a curb and ploughed into a popular cafe, badly injuring a street diner and a worker inside the premises. The crash was at the Shearwater Food Company in Club Drive about 6:40 p.m. on Sunday. Police said a 26-year-old woman who was seated outside the cafe was seriously injured and taken to the Launceston General Hospital. She remained in a stable condition at the LGH, Inspector Michelle Elmer said yesterday. The 29-year-old female staff member who was injured inside the cafe was taken to the North West Regional Hospital. She was in a serious but stable condition. Paramedics assessed the male driver, who police described as elderly, at the scene and found him to have no serious injuries. He was taken to hospital for further assessment. Inspector Elmer said a Toyota Land Cruiser mounted the footpath, hit the building and struck the staff member. She said the driver was helping police with their inquiries. No charges have been laid at this stage. The driver's test results for alcohol and drugs were not yet available. The cafe was closed on October 12 with the footpath area cordoned off, and the front of the building was extensively damaged. Inspector Elmer said the Land Cruiser hit the building front first. Police are keen to hear from people who were in the cafe at the time, or who saw the crash, or who had other information, and they asked to contact police on 131 444. And that story was by Sean Ford.
3: Our next story is Nightmare as Family Faces Homelessness. A couple's dream of improving their living situation for their family has pushed them to the brink. Arthur and Clara have been searching for a new home to rent on the northwest coast. While they have a roof over their head at the moment, they want more space for their family. The duo have three teenagers and a dog, but are feeling jaded after receiving about 25 rejections since beginning their search in July. They recently expanded their search from one town to the entire coast, hoping they might have a better chance. Arthur and Clara said they have a comfortable six-figure income, have always paid their rent on time, and have great references for themselves and their dog from their current landlord. But they were struggling to even get the chance to view a property. To see if anything changed, they took their dog off the rental application. Immediately, we were approved to view a house, Arthur said. When they asked real estate agencies why they were getting rejected, they were given standard responses about tenant suitability and the volume of applications. After viewing the properties they got into this way, they added the dog to the paperwork and were rejected. Real Estate Institute of Tasmania Chief Executive Michelle Tynan did not believe there was a correlation. The issue we have at the moment is that most rentals are attracting up to 50 applicants and we're at 0.7% vacancy rate across the state, she said. While popular advice is to omit the pet from paperwork and apply to have one after a lease is signed, Clara said they would rather be upfront and honest from the get-go because they don't want to look bad. In March, the state government introduced reforms preventing landlords from blanketly banning pets from properties. It meant landlords had 14 days to review pet applications and required reasonable justification to the Tasmanian Civil and Administrative Tribunal when refusing. And that story was from page 2 by Freddie Moffat.
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2: The next story is about a fresh start for a buyer who has a vision for a former servo. A main road service station that has been inactive for several years is primed to be repurposed. The Scottsdale BP, which dates back to 1959, sold to a young entrepreneur for an undisclosed price on September the 30th. It is understood that the new owner is planning to use the site for a food van type offering and the workshop for a community-based venture. Sales agent Rodney Rawlings of Elders Launceston said the site at 7 King Street had attracted plenty of interest. It had to be repurposed because the tanks had been removed, so it was no longer fit for purpose for a service station, he said. The purchasers were probably perfect for that property in that they had a vision to repurpose a former service station site. The sale came just 16 months after Tas Petroleum bought the site for a price online portals listed as $475,000. The Tasmanian-based fuel company consolidated into a nearby service station on George Street soon after, and the King Street property became surplus to requirements. Tas Petroleum launched into retail in 2017 and has since amassed 45 unmanned petrol station sites across the state. Meanwhile, the Scottsdale Eco Centre remains on the market at the other end of King Street. And that story was written by Hamish Gill.
5: Now, our next story comes from The Advocate, page 3, and it's by Freddie Moffat. Upgrades mean new greens, big dreams. It's out with the old and in with the new for two King Island sporting institutions. King Island's Ocean Dunes Golf Course has revealed its rebranding to King Links, donning the King Crab as its new logo. The new brand was announced by Chairman Andrew Moyer on Monday, hailing it as one aspect of a special and significant milestone. It's part of a $38 million upgrade of the World Top 50 golf course, with construction underway on a 40-room lodge set to open in February. It will give new availability for not just golfers, but holidaymakers coming into the island, Mr. Muir said. With the other businesses doing so well here, with the cheese factory just taken over by an entrepreneurial family, the beef industry down here, the pub, and other restaurants in town, we're going to complement all of those. The club is also set to open a new club room and on-course restaurant in 2028. Premier Jeremy Rockliffe said it would elevate Tasmania's position as a leader of golf on the international stage. The government assisted the club with a $10 million loan. "I just see we're on the cusp of something fantastic for King Island," he said. "The dairy's been secured, we've got Cape Wickham golf links, we've got King Island links, the mine has reopened, it's going very well. I see it as a real growth opportunity on the island." King Lynx was not the only sports club to mark its latest year on Monday, with the King Island Golf and Bowls Club officially opening its new synthetic bowling green, replacing the old grass grounds. The club is now equipped for year-round play thanks to a fulfilled election promise from the state government. The outgoing King Island Mayor, Marcus Blackie, joined the opening. "King Islanders and visitors alike, do yourselves a favour and come down and play a few ends in this magnificent new surface," he said. And that was from page 3 in The Advocate, by story by Freddie Moffat.
1: 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In a moment, Diane will present the personal announcements, and she'll be followed by Susie with an additional story. The time on City Park Radio is 13 and a half minutes away from 10 o'clock.
2: Today we only have one death notice. It is for Vivian June Rickson, born on the 5th of February 1942, and passed away on the 11th of November. Passed away peacefully. Loved and loving wife of Arthur, deceased. Beloved mother of Debbie, Kevin, Claire, Tim and their families. Loving nan of all her grandchildren and great-grandchildren. A private service is to be held. And that completes today's notices.
3: And our next story is from page 13. Messy tax surcharge about face defended. The government has defended a messy transition period that is set to cost millions of dollars as it covers the bill for businesses' card surcharges on tax payments. The Australian Taxation Office planned to stop accepting credit card payments for tax bills from December following a Reserve Bank-led ban on card surcharges. But the federal government announced on Friday it would cover the cost for the tax office to continue to accept credit card payments from small businesses until mid-2027 after backlash over the change. It extended a transition period from 2 months to almost a year as part of the intervention. But Assistant Treasurer Daniel Molino said the exact cost to pay taxpayers would not be announced until the mid-year budget update due in December. The costs are partly dependent on the ongoing negotiations between the ATO and the credit card companies, he told ABC Radio on Monday. ATO Commissioner Rob Heffron previously said merchant fees were expected to cost the tax office almost $200 million annually, which it could not absorb. Labor frontbencher Christy McBain said the Reserve Bank should go even further by preventing banks from charging small businesses for point-of-sale fees. These banks are making billions of dollars in profits every year, and small businesses are already paying account keeping fees and a range of other fees directly to their banks, she told Seven Sunrise Program. Shadow Treasurer Tim Wilson said the about face on tax payments showed the government didn't understand how small businesses operated. The Treasurer's had to back down again after realising he didn't understand the impact of his changes, he said. Treasurer Jim Chalmers maintained his government had consulted closely with business owners. And that messy tax surcharge story was written by Lucinda Garbutt-Young from page 13.
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2: And now turning to sport, we have a cricket story about cricket should be for everyone. It looks vastly different than it did before, but Mowbray will field a women's cricket team this season. The Eagles last competed in Cricket North's women's competition in the 2021-22 season, having been there since the grade's inception in 2014. However, this time around, Mowbray will compete in the Tasmanian Cricket League's female boom competition, and lifelong Eagle Beck Illingworth will be at the helm. With her father Mark, a life member, brother Jerome taking the club's most wickets, and son Jonty, a current player, Illingworth has lived and breathed Mowbray, saying she's been here since I was a baby. The RecLink Australia employee was part of the last iteration and even played juniors with Ricky Ponting, but it was a work conversation with a participant and their support worker that sparked the club's revitalisation after they had a disappointing experience elsewhere. For me, it's keeping the game of female cricket alive. And it's not about winning, it's really about giving the opportunity and having fun, Illingworth said. We're forming a female cricket side built on opportunity, fairness and true sportswomanship. I believe cricket should be for everyone, no matter their ability. It's all about having a go, having fun, developing skills and playing in a supportive club environment, she said. Illingworth put in a call to club president Scott Plummer, and all of a sudden the wheels were rolling. Plummer said it was something regularly talked about within the club, but minimal traction had been made across the years. That was until the option of joining the TCL female boom was discussed. With Invermay Park being a turf ground and the TCL played on synthetic pitches, the Eagles will play their home games out of Churchill Park and are set to wear the club's Make Runs Maxi strip that has previously been used for charity games. The club has submitted a 19-name list to the TCL, most of whom are first-year players. Plummer added, I really hope we can look back at the end of the first year and go, look how much they've improved, regardless of the results. And then the enthusiasm to keep the majority of the girls there and build on it for next year, and who knows after that, he said. And that story was by Josh Partridge.
3: And now we're turning to pages 22 and 23 for a roundup story compiled by John Tuxworth. This story discusses the North's top 32 rising sports stars to be watching out for. First, we have Caleb Brewer from cricket. Caleb is also a talented basketballer and footballer and is excelling at cricket. Brewer represented Tasmania at the National Indigenous Championship, and his highlight was 5-for-10 against Northern Territory. Carter Watson-Hull plays water polo. Watson-Hull was the sole northern representative in Tasmania's 13 and under side that competed in July's national championships. He has honed his craft by taking on adult players through his development. Grace Ebelaar, netball. One of the most improved players in the TNL this year, Ebelaar's anticipation and athleticism in the Cavaliers' defence has been a standout.
2: Okay, Harriet Bingley, who plays football, a powerful midfielder with a penetrating kick and a penchant for goals. Bingley played 7 VFLW games for Carlton this season. Molly Green plays netball. Green has stepped up as an automatic selection in the Hawks' defensive circle and has represented Tasmania Wild and most recently the state under 19 team. And Daniel Wojcik plays soccer. The Launceston City product joined Adelaide United's NPL setup this season and has also recently represented Australia at under 17 level.
3: Sophie Brewer, netball. Brewer was included in Netball Australia's First Nations team, the Black Swans, again this year. And she's had a training stint with the Adelaide Thunderbirds. Paige O'Neill, also netball. O'Neill moved to New South Wales to chase her netball goals while beginning university at the same time. The defender was this week named as a training partner for New South Wales Swifts, a big step toward her goal of eventually making the full-time squad. She's part of the Swifts Academy and was player of the match in the Cavaliers' grand final win in 2025. Izzy Wing Athletics. Wing has one eye on pressing for an Olympics berth after representing her country at this year's Junior World Championships in the US. The heptathlete is particularly proficient in hurdle events and may face a choice between specialising in that discipline or remaining in the decathlon.
2: Xavier Davey in athletics. Xavier has set personal bests in the 1500 metres, high jump and pole vault to ensure he finished 15th in the field of 34. An Olympics could be on the agenda for the UTAS Athletics Club member. Sophie Blackberry, who plays netball. The goal attack has established herself as a key figure for TNL heavyweights, the Cavaliers, establishing a dangerous attacking third partnership with Hayley McDougall. Sam Husband plays football. The North Launceston player and St. Pat's junior is part of an exciting crop of Tasmanian juniors coming through. A quick midfielder with great decision-making skills, he is surely potentially in the frame to be drafted by the Devils next year.
3: Prince Williams, football and basketball. Williams is a double threat, an outstanding talent in basketball and Aussie rules. He captained Tasmania at the Under 16 National Basketball Championships as a quick guard and has made an immediate impact in footy after taking up the game 2 years ago. The Queechee High School student also represented the state at the Under 16 Football Nationals. Jess Buller, football. At just 18, Buller already has a well-built body frame for the elite level, but is also very agile and boasts a long and accurate kick. He made his NTFA representative debut this year with Launceston. And Chloe Neat, basketball. The dynamic point guard was selected to participate in Basketball Australia's Under 15 development camp last week. Neat topped the stats in assists at this year's national championships and scored 52 in a losing side in the final of the state under 16 club championships.
2: Bronte Craft.

0: as well, standing at 204 centimetres. Gibson was named the NBL1 South Youth Player of the Year after suiting up for Northern Force, and will realise a childhood dream by playing for West Texas A&M University this season. Lucas Walton, who plays football. Walton was considered unlucky not to be drafted last season and attended the State Draft Combine in Melbourne. A quick midfielder with great skills, the Launceston product had to bide his time before finally making his VFL debut for the Devils late this season.
1: 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We thank our readers this morning, Susie, Diane and Claire. 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
3: Good morning, I'm Laura Devoy. The federal government is investing $630 million to help fund pay rises for health, disability and community services workers. Many of those employees are women, and the Fair Work Commission previously found they have been undervalued. As a result, it announced changes to five priority awards in June. Minister for Social Services Tanya Plibersek says about 128,000 organisations will receive additional funding, which will support providers to implement the wage changes.
4: The best people in the world choose to work in these frontline services. We've got people who are answering the phone in the middle of the night to a woman trying to escape domestic violence, looking for somewhere to go. We've got people who work with young Australians who are homeless.
3: A bipartisan parliamentary committee examining artificial intelligence says it's clear AI presents not only economic benefits, but also risks which must be managed. The committee has penned a letter to the Prime Minister following recent public hearings. It includes early advice on safeguards, copyright, data centre standards and sovereign capability. The committee's chair, Labor MP Joe Briskie, dismissed reports not all members were on the same page.
5: We had a meeting of the committee members last night before we finalised, and in that room we understood agreement more broadly because this was just an early indication of where we think things are heading. There is a full report that will go to the Parliament before the end of this year, giving everyone across the committee the opportunity to contribute to final recommendations.
3: A final report is due next month. Reinforcements have been called in to help with the cleanup effort after a massive storm hit Alice Springs yesterday afternoon. Wind gusts near 100 kilometres per hour tore down roofs, fences and trees. 9,000 homes were left without power, and authorities say it could take days for supply to be restored. Workers from Darwin, Catherine and Tennant Creek were mobilised to help local crews. In a statement, Chief Minister Leah Fenocchiaro says volunteers, police and teams from the Alice Springs Correctional Facility will be on the ground helping to clean up. In France, hundreds of supermarket fridges and freezers have been targeted by hackers. Shannon Kirkwood has the latest.
6: The cyber attack affected around 400 stores. In some cases, fridges were heated up to 50 degrees Celsius for more than 6 hours. Fresh and frozen products have had to be thrown away, while prosecutors say fires were reported at some locations. Early investigations suggest the refrigeration systems targeted were from a Danish supplier, which says it is aware of the incidents, and the units in question were running outdated firmware. Security issues have also been reported in the Netherlands, Belgium and Luxembourg. A separate Dutch supermarket chain says its refrigeration systems have been taken offline to protect them. No group has claimed responsibility for the cyber attack.
3: Turning to sport, in cricket, Steve Smith is being monitored after being hit on the head while batting in a test match against South Africa yesterday. Smith was initially cleared in an on-field assessment and continued batting before being dismissed for 27. He did not take the field after South Africa was sent in to bat. Smith is expected to undergo another test later today before play gets

0: It's underway in Durban. South Africa requires 319 runs to win. And New South Wales has won the toss and will bowl first in its one-day cup match against Tasmania in Sydney. The match between Western Australia and Queensland will get underway later today.
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2: There'll be more news for you at 11 o'clock. Let's have a look at the weather for Launceston. And I can tell you that it simply says partly cloudy, slight chance of a shower in the morning and early afternoon, winds northwesterly 15 to 25 kilometres an hour, turning west to southwesterly 20 to 30 kilometres an hour in the morning, then becoming light in the evening. Chance of any rain 30%. Possible rain up to 1 mil. Fire danger high, some protection recommended from certainly from now through until 4 o'clock this afternoon. And coldish overnight for the next two or three nights, but warming days, little chance of rain, and we're going to get some fairly hot days through Saturday, Sunday and Monday. Saturday, when I say 22 is a fairly hot day, it is the way it's been going. It is a fairly hot day. The current readings around the area, just updating for you, at 10.01. I can tell you at the moment, Scottsdale is 9.6 degrees. At Cressy, 9.9 at the moment. The airport, 10. Lowhead, 10.9. And here in Launceston, where it got down to 7 degrees this morning at about 7:15. It's currently 11.9 degrees, and the top we were heading for, let me just check again, is 14. Forgot to say that, I think. Maximum 14, so it's not going to be particularly warm today, but slight chance of rain, but otherwise should be okay. Now, just get myself organised. Here we go.
3: G'day, g'day, how you going?
2: G'day, g'day indeed. Terry with you this morning for Mornings With.
3: G'day, g'day, and how you going? Just say g'day, g'day, g'day, and you'll be right.
2: It's a good way to start off the show. To be an Aussie. Thank you, Ron, Diane, Susie and Claire for readings from the Examiner this morning. I have to say that that particular segment is in need of helpers, reading from the Examiner, not just on Tuesday, but throughout the week. So if you're at all interested in helping out with that, please contact us.
3: Why don't you give it a try? Look them right in the eye and say good day.
2: You ready?
3: Good day, good day. How you going? What do you know? Well, strike a light. Good day, good day. And how you going? Just say good day, good day, good day, and you'll be right.
2: You'll be right. Stick with me right the way through until 12 this morning. Let's kick the show off with a couple of holiday songs.

Well, don't know if we're going anyway. Cliffs doesn't seem to want to keep going on a summer holiday. What's the matter there, mate? Don't want to go on a summer holiday? He's stuck. I think I'm going to have to get rid of that particular CD. Oh, well, I better find another holiday. Yep, bye, Cliff. 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

0: Boney M didn't let us down. Hooray, hooray, it's a holiday. Good on you guys. Holiday song number one for this morning.
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0: 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It's a Green Day.

0: 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Of course they are.
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0: It's 21 minutes past 10. Things that are going on over the next week or so. How about this one? Weather permitting, on the 17th of October, the Lions Club of Kings Meadows are holding one of their popular garage sales. There'll be heaps of items at bargain prices. All monies raised will be put back into the community. Doors open from 8:30 a.m. till 12:30 p.m. That's this Saturday, the 17th of October. Or this one, the Australian-Italian Club presents Tamworth-based Jamie Agius. I guess that's right, Agius. With guests Linda King and David Lee in performance on Sunday the 18th of October. Come and enjoy good music, good friends and a good meal. They're on from 1 till 5 p.m. at the Australian Italian Club on Westbury Road at Prospect. Contact them for meal bookings on this number, 6344 7332. That's 6344 7332. And while we're at it, I must do this.
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0: And already we've had two couples come through this morning. One's in the studio next door at the moment. And nice to have them down here. Our guides will show you all over the museum and then through the station. And that's where I'm working at the moment. And if you want to, I'll give you a wave. Yes, I can see the two gentlemen next door. Okay, we'll have some comedy in just a moment. Hang around for that.

0: 1927, and that's when I think of you. And Gary Jules was before that with Mad World. Time for this, I think.
1: What a joke! It's time for Terry's Comedy Spot.
0: Here's one a bit different.

0: Oh, the amazing Mrs. Miller and her version of the Mamas and Papas song, Monday, Monday. Well, pretty good, eh? She made a name for herself during the 60s with some of those sorts of unusual presentations of well-known songs. That's that comedy spot. I'll have another one for you in the next hour.
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0: If you're a history buff or just interested in what's happened in Launceston, over the years, the Launceston Historical Society presents a talk on 19th century Launceston merchant John Cameron. It's this Sunday, the 18th of October. John Cameron set up shop in Launceston in 1828, aged just 22. Over time, he became a wholesale exporter, business landlord and money lender. John Cameron's descendant, Anne Batt, will speak about some of the interactions between John and his tenants, furniture maker and undertaker John Brown, Mrs. Jane Little, a milliner and haberdasher, and the ever contentious William Lushington Goodwin, and retired Army officer William Wood. Sounds like a few characters there. Taking a Chance, Fortune and Failure in Colonial Launceston is the 6th Mead Smith von Stiglitz Memorial Lecture. It starts at 2 p.m. in the meeting room at the Queen Victoria Museum at Inveresk. And for more information, you need to go online and look at Launceston History. It's all one word, I think, or maybe two words, but it's launcestonhistory.org.au. launcestonhistory.org.au. For the event this Sunday, the 18th of October, presented by the Launceston Historical Society.
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2: It could be someone you know, or maybe a total stranger.
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0: Right, well, this Friday, we're in our hot seat. The guest comes from South Korea, but for over two decades, Charlie Jeong has called Tasmania home. Charlie joins presenter Rob Youngs in our studio to discuss the rise of South Korea on the world stage while also talking about education, parenting and the contributions that the close-knit Korean community make to life in Launceston. Meet Charlie Jeong in the hot seat this Friday after the 4 o'clock news on City Park Radio.

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2: It's time for Memorable Mortuary Moments with Terry, a ditty for the recently departed.
0: Alas, I can't present a ditty for you this morning. For the second week in a row, must be something like a world record for Memorable Mortuary Moments. I can't find a single memorable mortuary moment for you. I even went and had a look at my reference source just a few moments ago, but still, nobody has passed away in the last fortnight that is suitable for memorable mortuary moments. Let's hope that by the next time I'm on Tuesday morning, say the in a fortnight's time, some well-known people may have passed along. Come on, guys, try a little bit harder. So just as a tiny little interlude, I will entertain you in this segment of memorable mortuary moments. How's that? How's that? No? You think I should be in memorable mortuary moments? Oh, well, I thought if Mrs. Miller can do it, I can do it.

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0: 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Coming up in just a moment.
1: Enjoy October. 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
0: Here's one a little bit quicker. 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
0: Right, well, we've got one this week, 16th of October at 7 p.m. It's the album Smile, presented by Chris Sayer. And Smile, if you recall, is by Brian Wilson from the Beach Boys, his 2004 remake of the unreleased Beach Boys album of 1967. So that's Smile with Chris Sayer on Side One, Track One this week. He's coming up to the news in just a few moments. Hopefully you can stay with me for the second hour of the show as well.

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2: Hello, I'm Laura Devoy. Stronger copyright protections are among the recommendations in an interim report of a parliamentary committee examining artificial intelligence. The bipartisan committee has penned a letter to the Prime Minister following recent public hearings. It urges Anthony Albanese to examine copyright settings and prioritise ensuring Australian creators retain control over how their works are used. The committee's deputy chair, Liberal Senator John O'Dunham, says stronger protections are necessary.
3: At the moment, you've got a situation where data, copyright, intellectual property, whatever form it comes in, is currently being used by offshore models. It's being harvested to train models offshore. And do you know how much our copyright holders are getting as a result? 100% of nothing.
2: Fire ants have been detected in Sydney for the first time. A nest was found at a logistics hub in the city's inner west in a lure used by the Commonwealth Department of Agriculture, Fisheries and Forestry. It's believed the fire ants were imported to Australia in a shipping container and are not linked from an infestation in southeast Queensland. In a statement, New South Wales Agriculture Minister Tara Moriarty says the state government is implementing its biosecurity response and will be working closely with local businesses and the community over the coming weeks. In the top end, the use of OC spray is becoming permanent and its availability is being expanded. With more, Shannon Kirkwood.
4: The NT government has made the announcement after a year-long trial with a 99% success rate. Under the new laws, eligible individuals will be able to use OC spray for lawful self-defence while working at licensed premises, while households who are not prohibited persons or trespassers can use the lawfully owned OC spray for self-defence at a residence, but only in genuine emergency situations. With parental consent, eligible 16 and 17-year-olds will also be able to purchase, possess, carry and use controlled OC spray. NT Chief Minister Leah Fanocchiaro says Territorians have demonstrated they are responsible and sensible in adopting the self-defence measure.
2: 19 disability-led projects will share in nearly $5 million to help address issues facing Australians with disability. The funding will support a range of projects spanning areas such as the criminal justice system, restrictive disability practices, inclusive living arrangements and mental health care. CEO of the National Disability Research Partnership, Mary Sayers, says it's investing in the most under-researched areas.
5: We look to bring government policymakers, disability advocacy organisations, people with disability and researchers closer together so that the evidence can be really used straight away. And our national research agenda tackles some of Australia's toughest and most under-researched areas in the disability community.
2: Tributes are flowing for American actor R.J. Mitty, who has died at the age of 34. Best known for his role as Walter White Jr. in the television series Breaking Bad, Mitty, who suffered from cerebral palsy, was also a disability advocate. No immediate cause of death was given. The jersey worn by basketball star Michael Jordan in the second game of the 1998 NBA Finals has sold for a record $14 million. Hunt Auctions says it's the highest price ever paid for basketball memorabilia. The previous record was just over US $12 million for the jersey Jordan wore in Game 3 of the series. The Chicago Bulls defeated the Utah Jazz in what was Jordan's sixth and last title. And in the AFL, Nick Blakey is set to leave the Sydney Swans. Reports suggest the club has agreed to a trade with North Melbourne.
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6: 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Partly cloudy, slight